0: on the video side for Rock Entertainment tonight. Burt lined out first at bat, swings, ground ball, third base. Devers gloves and throws him out 5-3. Burt runs hard down that line, doesn't he? Leadoff man retired. Here's Exposito. EJ grounded out to short. Seawolves, four base hits, two runs. Akron, two hits. The outfield just about straight up. There's a strike taken by Exposito. Overall, the Ducks are 36-41. Seawolves at 44-33, swinging a foul and a changeup. That's combining the halves, but the Seawolves off to a red hot start here in this second half at 8-1. And Akron the opposite at 1-8 right now. Really in need of a win. Here's the two strike pitch upstairs. 1-2 to Exposito. Pena's on deck for the Seawolves. Caden set again. Here's the 1-2 way outside. Breaking ball got away. Evens the count at 2-2. Breeze is picking up a little bit. 2-2. Up again, full count. These pop-up storms and all this heat. We've escaped for the first 3 days of this series. Here's the payoff. Swing and a high fly to right. Rosario back, warning track, and she is gone. Home run by Exposito. He's at four now against Akron. My goodness. Back-to-back nights he's clubbed home runs. That's number 14. And the Seawolves now lead 3-0 here in the fourth inning. Well, the ball really travels well to right with that cross breeze. So EJ does it again. Here's Pena. He grounded out to Devers at third base, his first at bat. Swing, ground ball, foul, third base. These two teams played in Erie in the middle of June. Erie took 4 of 5. The final game was rained out. 0-1 in the air, right center. Mitchell back. That ball is caught and off of his glove on the track. Picked up by Rosario and stopping at second base is Pena. Had the long run got there in the glove, but then out of the glove or glanced off the glove, one of the two. We'll see how they score that, but Pena's at second now with only an out. There's the Stark College replay for those watching on Rock. Well, just off the top of his glove. Here's Lee now. Lee walked in the second. Swing and a miss, change up. That's a double for Pena. Nick had a long run to get to that ball in the alley. Seawolves, their sixth hit. 0-1. Low and inside, change up. 1-1 to Bennett Lee. Number 9 hitter, Peyton Graham on deck for the Seawolves. Favors ready again. Here's the 1-1 swing and a miss, a high fastball. Outer half. Two strikes and a ball to Lee. Lee, born in Tampa, 24 years old. Favors at the belt. A look back at second at Pena. As Lee was given time by Tyler Hovick, the plate umpire, Ian Durkin's at first base, and William Paschall's the third base umpire. That's in the dirt. Good pick, sweeping pick by Cozart. Saved the wild pitch. And it's 2-2 now. The White Sox and Cleveland up the road in Cleveland tonight. 1-0. Good guys in the bottom of four. Gavin Williams going tonight for Cleveland. Swing and a miss. He got him on a slider. There's the first strikeout tonight for Caden Favors, the second out of the inning. Back to the leadoff spot in Peyton Graham. Singled, scored, and fly to right tonight. Runner at second, two outs. A run home on the home run by Exposito. Pena's at second. Favors, deals. Curveball low. Ball one to Graham. He's had a Roy Hobbs-like week. 12 for 19. Hitting 298 now. Here's the 1-0. Swung on, line to right. Deep, that ball will be falling fair and goes into the crowd for a ground rule double. That will score Pena. Graham does it again. It is now a 4-0 ball game. Hey, Peyton Graham, my goodness. Whatever he needs to have, he seems to get it. He's really been taking pitches the other way very well in this series. That's his 12th double. He had three of them on Tuesday night. Here's Bigby. Two singles tonight. Takes a strike. And Graham has had five doubles in the series and a triple of the 13 hits. Line drive, right center base hit. Graham will score. Over to cut it off is Mitchell. And going for two is Bigby. The throw, it is in time. He's out at second base, but the run scores. So Bigby, 3-for-3, drives in their fifth run, but they cut him down at second base on a 9-6 play. With the Seawolves, though, they get two more runs to make it three more runs. We have played 4.5 tonight. They get 3.5. It is Erie 5 and Akron nothing on the 717 Credit Union and the Rock Entertainment Sports Networks.
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0: Bottom half of the fourth inning, 5-0 ball game. Rosario, Cozart, and Colledo will face Sears. Rosario tripled back in the first to left. Swing and a miss. Good slider. The skies are a little bit darker right now. The the outfield step to right for Alphonson. Good series. 7-for-14 takes a ball. He had a homer and three hits yesterday. Had a homer and double on Wednesday and a triple on Tuesday. Here's the 1-1 pitch. Missed inside. 2-1 to Alphonson. 5-0 Erie. Hot shot, line, down the line. That is a fair ball. Will bang off the wall. Comes right back to Myers. Throw second base. It is not in time. A two-base hit by Rosario. Another big night. Tripled and doubled tonight. That's his 19th double on the year. Akron's second double tonight. All doubles are brought to you by TaylorMade Jewelry, Akron's number one jewelry store, and engaging couples since 1991. TaylorMade. That's a TaylorMade double that time for Alphonso Rosario. Akron's had three base hits, two doubles, and a triple tonight. Here's Cozart. Popped him up on a breaking ball, foul third base side. Exposito has it. Now they rush to cover the bag as the pitcher Sears gets over there, but there's the first out of the inning. Here's Mike Collado, the rubber duck first baseman. He grounded out to third. His only at bat tonight. Well, the lights are beginning to take effect with the sun going down or hiding right now. Cloud cover. One ball to Collado. Mike 8 for his last 25. Sears at 54 pitches. Big dancing at second base, but Alphonson got back, and that pitch is outside for a ball. Both bullpens. They're moving around a little bit now in that Seawolves pen. Here's the 2-0 pitch. That's inside for ball three. Have a right-hander out there. Sanchez is moving around in the bullpen. Yosber Sanchez. 3-0 pitch is high and away. That's ball four. First walk of the ball game. So two aboard for the first time tonight for the Rubber Ducks. Here's Jose Devers. He doubled to right. Akron trying to string something together here, down 5-0 in the bottom half of the fourth inning. And visit now from Nick Green, the Erie pitching coach. Our next Rock Entertainment telecast next Friday night on July 10th when the Bay Sox are in town. Back-to-back games next Friday and Saturday nights. 7:17 on Friday, 7:05 next Saturday. Quick conversation. Getting the most pitches that they've let Sears throw thus far with 60. He's close to that right now. Jose Devers, right guy at the plate for the Ducks on this situation. Left-hander home. High fly ball, right center. Graham drifting back, warning track, and that ball is caught. No, didn't catch it. It bangs off the wall. That will load the bases up. Well, the ball just kept going away from Peyton Graham that time. And another TaylorMade double. And Devers has two doubles tonight. There's your second look. He was there, just didn't catch it. He was lucky that Bigby came over. Took the bounce as the ball ricocheted back toward center field. So bases full. There is a strike taken by, I beg your pardon, that was a long single by Devers. Normally a double, but he had to make sure the ball was not caught, meaning Collado and Rosario. Mooney, big swing and a miss. Alex line to left, his only at bat tonight. Bases full of rubber ducks, down 5-0, bottom half of the fourth inning. Mooney, Mr. Baseball in Michigan in high school. Swing and a miss. Big cut on that sinking fastball. That struck him out. So Mooney is the fourth strikeout, the second out of the inning. Big out for Sears. Here's Tyrese Turner. He popped a second. His only at bat tonight. Missed away for a ball. Rosario's on third. Coyedo's at second. Devers at first. From the windup, the 1-0. Swing and a miss. Inside fastball. Got a good cut. 1-1 to Tyrese. He drove in two runs yesterday. Here's the 1-1. Ground ball, first base, backhand play. Jenkins, pitcher covers, got there by a step, and Akron leaves them loaded on that 3-1 play. We played four innings. It is Erie 5 at Akron, nothing on the 717 Credit Union and Rock Entertainment Sports Networks.
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0: Well, top of the fifth inning on this Friday night. It is a 5-0 ball game. The Seawolves have the 5, Myers, Pennington, and Jenkins. Here's a breaking ball strike. Noel Blaha with us, the new general manager of the Rubber Ducks. And Noel, welcome to the booth. And get this rain out of here, Noel.
8: Oh, man. Yeah, we're tracking it, that's for sure.
0: Myers walked. Here's a check swing foul. You've been on hand the entire year, officially taking over in what, the end of May, correct?
8: Yeah, that's right. Yeah, I got here mid-April and overlapped with Jim Fander for a few weeks there, and been about a month here solo, and it's been been loving every minute of it.
0: I can tell you're having fun day in, day out with such a big sports background and baseball background. The 0-2 is a little bit outside. Scotland, Florida, other stops. How'd you get here?
8: Yeah, I knew from a very early age I wanted to work in sports because my on-field career was going to come to an end. And right out of college, worked in minor league hockey and soccer.
0: Well, they fanned Myers for the first out of the inning swinging.
8: After completing my collegiate soccer career in the state of Iowa, I worked for a couple years in Des Moines. Then I came back to Ohio to Bowling Green, where I grew up. Came stateside from Scotland and grew up in Bowling Green. And went to graduate school at BGSU. And in my time there, I worked with the Mudhens up in Toledo and realized that, man, minor league baseball would be a place that I'd love to end up in. And was able to do that, went to the winter meetings, and got myself a position in Charleston, South Carolina. I was there for 10 seasons, working with a single-A affiliate of the Yankees, working for Mike Vec, which
0: wow.
8: carried a lot of weight in my family, that's for sure.
0: And your family, as you told me before, there is a foul that is out of play. Big Cleveland baseball fans, and they know who Bill Veeck is.
8: That's right. Yeah, so when I had the opportunity to work for Bill's son, Mike, it was really just a full circle kind of moment. My family grew up on the west side of Cleveland, West 48th Street, where my familial home was. My dad grew up there. My grandmother was actually the big baseball fan in our family and a great sportswoman that she was as well. So, to be able to work for Mike Veeck in Charleston was amazing. Spent 10 great seasons there with the River Dogs. Won some marketing awards and promotional awards, and that's where I met Jim Fander for the first time, actually. So we overlapped there as well, and I actually followed in his footsteps there in Charleston. I got to do some amazing things, worked for Mike Veeck and Bill Murray. Charleston was a great place, got married there. Our two sons were born there. Probably the most notable thing we did there was host a home run derby off the USS Yorktown aircraft carrier.
0: That's an amazing thing. 1-2 is a swing and a miss, back-to-back strikeouts. How do you keep your sanity working for Mike Veeck and Bill Murray at the same time?
8: Man, those promotions meetings were out there, to say the least. View Mike as a mentor, and Bill is as advertised as you might imagine he would be in those meetings. And he was a very active guy around the ballpark, always pointing things out that we'd want tweaked or changed, and we would have to do it, obviously. So it was great to be able to do that.
0: It's a neat thing having someone like Bill Murray involved, not being the absentee guy, but him being a hands-on guy.
8: Yeah, you know, he lived in Charleston. His kids, one of his sons, worked for me on the promo team, and so very, very active guy. So it was a lot of fun doing that, and great times in Charleston, really learning how to have fun with minor league baseball. And that led me to reunite with Jim when Ken Babby and Jim with Fast Forward Sports acquired the Jacksonville then Suns in Jacksonville, Florida, the AA affiliate at the time of the Miami Marlins. So they acquired that team and made some phone calls, and I ended up there as the assistant GM and had 10 great seasons in Jacksonville. Involved a rebrand to the Jumbo Shrimp, and then also involved getting upgraded from AA to AAA. And it all culminated last year with the AAA National Championship. I was in minor league baseball for 20 years at that point and had never won a championship until last year. We won the International League and then the AAA National Championship.
0: It's quite an undertaking to go from AA to AAA. That's something that doesn't happen very successfully very often.
8: Yeah, much like we have here in Akron, the ballpark in Jacksonville was built for future growth and had some great bones about it. So it was ready to be able to move up. You know, Jacksonville's a big market, and so it really is a AAA market, and the fans there really embraced it. We had a lot of fun with that rebrand and the name change. And then, going up from AA to AAA, the brand of baseball changes a little bit. It's definitely cool to be able to be part of that. As things happened, obviously, the ownership changed with the two teams again, with Prospector Baseball becoming involved. And the opportunity to come here to Akron made itself appear to me, and I really pursued that very heavily.
0: And great to come home for Noah. I would imagine you're back, and it's kind of your roots in a way. And your family, big Cleveland fans. Your dad's a big basketball fan, I know.
8: Yep.
0: And it's such a nice story to hear that when you can evolve like that and get back where you really wanted to be, maybe in the first place.
8: Yeah, that's right. And, you know, it's very cool. I love the experiences that I've had out and about throughout the U.S. In the different areas that we've been in the regions. But there's just something about the Midwest. And it really hit me when I came back and was able to work a Sunday fun day here at the ballpark and then head up to Cleveland for Game 7 against the Raptors and the Cavs game. That was really special. And it's been great. You know, my in-laws are here in town. My wife is from the Akron area as well. So that's been really special. And after being named the president and GM of the team, my parents decided they want to move to Akron as well. So within 2 weeks, my parents will both be here as well. They're moving up from Greenville, South Carolina. So the Shoeless Joe Jackson Museum will lose one of its top docents in my dad, but I'm sure he'll be spinning some yarn here at 717 Credit Union Park with anybody that wants to talk baseball.
0: We're talking with Noah Blaha, the Akron general manager, and we're in the fifth inning of this game. The Seawolves have a 5-0 lead, and Jenkins really battling favors right now. Caden settled down nicely until that last inning again. Long ball and a homer and double. That is inside for a ball. So is it tough to put your own stamp on a club when you come involved like that?
8: Man, you know, I'm talking to people about this position. You know, Jim didn't get fired. The ballpark's not falling apart. The team is not in ill repute within the community. It's a perfect situation to walk into.
0: And there she goes to right again. That will sail, and that will be off the wall. Rosario finds it, but that's no, they say it's a home run now. Cleared that yellow line. Home run for Jenkins. Boy, balls to right field, been traveling like that all week long. Jenkins gets his eighth home run. Seawolves now a 6-0 lead. Well, maybe rain can come in, but it would be a continuation game. We'd pick it up, but still, it's long ball tonight. Again, Greg DeCenzo coming out. And that will be it for Caden Favors. A visit Jacksonville pitching change is coming, and we'll come right back after this on the 717 Credit Union and Rock Entertainment Sports Networks.
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0: Well, the Visit Jacksonville pitching change. Adam Tulloch comes on. 18th game, 2-0, 0-47 ERA for Tulloch. Relieving Caden Favors. Caden goes 4 2/3 tonight. He has scattered 9 hits, allowing 6 runs, all earned tonight. He fanned 3 and walked 2. He's right now on the ledger on the other side right now. And Tulloch, the left-hander, in that camouflage jersey. And Adam, his last appearance, came in this series on the first. Got the only batter he faced that night. Tulloch, fastball, cutter, slider, and changeup out of Arizona State. A 15th round pick for Cleveland back in 2022. Here's Max Burt. Lined out and grounded out to third base tonight. Noel Blaha still with us, the Akron general manager. Burt takes a breaking ball that's a little bit high. Could we escape for a while weather-wise? It looks like it's holding off a little bit.
8: Yeah, the stuff to the south is staying away. There's that big band, though, that's making its way from northwest Ohio. So we'll see what happens. I think we could be okay, though.
0: Called strike to Burt. Well, they've shut the Cleveland game down right now. At a real good time, as the White Sox got a 3-run homer in the 5th inning. They've not played 5 yet, and they're down 3-1.
8: Okay.
0: 1-1 fouled back by Burt. Burt's out of the Yankee chain. Who was your favorite team besides Cleveland growing up?
8: That was it.
0: That's what I like to hear. That's what I want to hear.
8: There's no other team.
0: That's the Ohio guy right there.
8: Absolutely. Yeah, you maybe follow a Bowling Green guy that makes it in the pros, but yeah, Cleveland first and only.
0: Line drive caught at second by Benjamin. The inning done. Well, Noel, thanks so much for coming by. We'll have you up here time and time again. Welcome to Akron officially, and we're just glad to be working with you and for you here with the Rubber Ducks.
8: All right, thank you, Jim.
0: We have played 4.5. It is Zuri leading 6-0. 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
0: Moving to the bottom of five, thanks to Noel Blaha again for stopping up, the Akron new general manager. On hand in this 6-0 Erie lead, and there's a swing and a foul back by Benjamin. Those Sears are still out there. We might escape this rain for a little bit tonight, knock on wood. 0-1, Benjamin high fly to center. Graham drifting to his right, makes the catch. Here's Nick Mitchell. Nick has fanned and grounded out to second tonight. Again, they are in a rain delay in Cleveland. In the fifth, it's 3-1 White Sox. They got a 3-run home run, but that game is not official. Akron, no runs on 4 base hits tonight. Erie, 6 runs on 9 hits. Sears, deals, curveball called strike. He's at 67 pitches. That's the most he's thrown this year. The 0-1. Line drive off of the glove of Jenkins. Grabbed by Pena, but no play. Base hit for Mitchell. A backhanded attempt by Jenkins. Got a glove on the ball, but Nick is aboard. Now a 5-game hitting streak for Mitchell. Here's Jason Chario. Now the Ducks need a long ball now to climb back into this thing. It is really raining in Cleveland right now. And just like that, time is called, and here comes Cappuccelli, the skipper, and he'll go to the bullpen. A Visit Jacksonville pitching change is coming. We'll come right back after the Visit Jacksonville pitching change timeout on the 717 Credit Union and Rock Entertainment Sports Networks.
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0: The new pitcher is Yosmer Sanchez, a right-hander. Sears goes 4-plus tonight, 68 pitches. He really pitched well in this ballgame in his fourth start. No runs on 5 base hits, 1 walk, he fanned 4. He will have a no decision tonight. And Sanchez makes appearance number 21, all in relief. He has a record of 2 wins and 2 losses with a 5.47 ERA. Worked in 26 and a third, allowing 31 hits, 19 runs, 16 earned. He's fanned 23, walking 14. Sanchez, 6'1", 170, 25 years old from Venezuela. Leadoff man is on. Here's Chorio. He'll bat left-handed now. 0 for 2 tonight to pitch. Outside for a ball. Boy, Jason batting 330 from that left side. Now Sanchez, fastball, sinker, slider, curb, and changeup. First work in this series. Ball outside 2-0. He beat the Ducks in Erie back on the 12th with 2 scoreless innings. Came in a trade from the Rangers at the deadline in 24. 2-0, low, ball 3. 3-0 now to Chorio with Rosario on deck, who has doubled and tripled tonight. 6-0, Seawolves. Here's the 3-0. There's a ball outside. Lost him on 4 consecutive pitches. So with 1 out, there are 2 on now. And here's Rosario. He doubled to left and tripled to left tonight. He's had a big series. And right away, Nick Green goes out to pitching coach saying, hey, you got a 6-run lead. Let's make them hit their way on base. That's the way the ball can carry tonight. You walk some guys, and all of a sudden, somebody's right back in the ballgame again. Alfonsen stands in, now batting a season-high 274. Infield playing for 2, the outfield to left, Sanchez home. Swing, ground ball, foul. Other games in the Eastern League tonight. Bottom of 7, the Sea Dogs 7, Altoona 2. Bottom of 6, Richmond 4, the Senators nothing. Top of 6, Binghamton 2, Chesapeake nothing. Sanchez checking on Mitchell. The 0-1 to Rosario is a little high, 1-1. Bottom of 5, New Hampshire 5, Reading 3. Bottom of 4, rain delay, Hartford, Somerset, no score in Somerset. The rain is there. Here's the 1-1 pitch. Is it inside with a slider? And it's 2-1 now. So Ducks left them loaded with 1 out in the 4th inning. Traffic again here in the 5th. Here's the 2-1 pitch. Swing and a ground ball. Third base. And kicks off of the third baseman's glove. Goes into left. And will score Mitchell. Akron's on the board. It's a 6-1 ball game. Exposito tried to make a sweeping play and cut that ball off as you watch with us on Rock. And when he did, he kicked it over the head of Burt. So a run is in. We'll see how they score that. Here's Cozart. Chorio's at second. Rosario's on first. Cozart 0 for 2 tonight. Sanchez home. Checked it. Went too far. That is a strike. 3,768 on hand at 717 Credit Union Park tonight. Here's the 0-1 inside for a ball. He'll credit Alfonsen with a single and an RBI. He's a homer away from the cycle tonight. 3-for-3 in the ballgame. 1-1 is over but low. 2-1 to Cozart. Boy, one swing of the bat, you're right back in this game now. Right-hander ready, checking on Chorio. Here's the 2-1, swing and a foul to the left. That is out of play. I'm glad to have you along on the radio side on WHLO, on the TV side with Rock Entertainment tonight. For Akron Rubber Ducks Baseball. Sanchez. Is 2-2. Ground ball second base. Over to short, one away. Back to first, and that's an inning ending 4-6-3 double play. Ducks get a run. They strand a runner. We have played five tonight. It is Erie 6 and Akron 1 on the 717 Credit Union and Rock Entertainment Sports Networks.
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0: Moving to the sixth inning from the Audio Technica broadcast booth, the Seawolves have a 6-1 lead. Tunick will face Exposito, Pena, and Lee for the Seawolves. This Exposito guy, another homer tonight, had a 3-run home run yesterday. He's now batting .224, 14 homers and 43 driven in. Tulloch, his first full inning of work. Adam winds and deals, floats a curveball away for a ball. He retired Burt to end the fifth inning, the only batter he faced. Here's the 1-0. Sinker called strike at the knees. The skies are darker, but we are still dry in the Rubber City. Here's the 1-1 pitch. Curveball grounded foul. Running by the skipper, Tony Cappuccelli, his first year with the Seawolves. Wind up in the 1-2. Outside and high. Change up that time from Adam Tulloch. Adam, 6'2", 215, 26 years old. Here's the 2-2. Missed away. Full count to Exposito. He has an 8-game hitting streak now. He's hit 4 home runs against the Rubber Ducks. And 11 RBI. Payoff. Fouled it back to the right. A good sinking fastball in the inner half that time and on the handle of Exposito. He's out of the Braves chain. Signed as a free agent in March by the Tigers. A 16th round pick and 22 by Atlanta. He's been tough on Akron pitching. Wind up in the payoff. Inside, ball four. Leadoff walk, first issued by Tulloch. And the third by Akron pitching was Vendel Pena, the second baseman. Pena doubled and scored in that three-run fourth. Nine hits tonight for the Seawolves. They've had three doubles and two homers in that bunch. So five extra base hits. Breaking ball called strike two, Pena. Look at first, not a bad lead. The pitch home, swing and a miss. Good changeup. Now the temperatures dropped to 88 degrees. Strong thunderstorms are in the area, but it's northern Summit County, which is a good thing right now. The statement until 9:15 tonight, it might miss us. Here's a look at first. And the 0-2, outside of touch. 1-2 to Pena. Bennett Lee's on deck. So keep your fingers crossed right now. One, two, inside, goes off of the glove, rolls back behind the plate, and Exposito goes down to second. So runner in scoring position now on the wild pitch. Indeed, 2-2 count to Pena. Tulloch looking into Jacob Cozart. The outfield step to right, now time is called. That was a pass ball issued on Cozart. Here's the 2-2. Swung on, hit foul, right side, back out of play. The skies are really dark, as you will see when they give you a shot behind the outfield tonight. 2-2. Tulloch checking back and deals. Curveball is a little bit high and off the plate. String is out to Pena. The Ducks need camouflage jerseys on the military appreciation night. Payoff, swung on, fouled away. A big 4th of July fireworks show tomorrow night, the 7:05 start. Then another show on Sunday night, a 6:35 starting time Sunday night. Look at second, payoff, ground ball, foul, third base. Just cannot put Pena away right now. Adam Tulloch at 19 pitches. Switch hitting Pena, batting right-handed. Again, the payoff is swing and a miss. He got him on a high fastball. Changes eye levels, and he blows it by Pena for the first out, first strikeout. The wind now is really beginning to pick up, and that's not a good sign. See the sleeves on some of the players' jerseys, and flags are really blowing now. Here's Lee. Lee has walked and fanned. That is high and away for a ball. It's only a matter of time right now. Our luck may have run out.

0: tonight. And the ground crew, they get their job done. Now they have to stake that tarp down because the wind is really going to get gusty here at 717 Credit Union Park. So we'll pause now for regular programming from the ballpark. Radio side will bring updates every half hour. And on the Rock Entertainment side, when we come back, we'll let you know. Hopefully we will have baseball again tonight. So rain delay from Akron. Your score right now in the sixth inning, it is Erie 6 and Akron 1. 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
5: 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They beat Australia in penalty kicks to secure a spot in the next round. They'll face the winner of this evening's Argentina and Cape Verde matchup. The final match of the day is at 9:30 p.m. in Kansas City with Ghana taking on Colombia.
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6: I'm Nick DeLuca, kicking off 4th of July weekend. The Lakers' active offseason continues. L.A. trading center DeAndre Ayton to the Wizards for guard Jaden Hardy and 2 second-round picks in 2031 and 32. L.A. agreed to a sign-and-trade with the Jazz for center Walker Kessler earlier this week. Ayton played 72 games in his lone season with the Lakers, averaging 12.5 points and 8 rebounds per game, shooting 67% from the field. Was big in the first-round series win for the Lakers over the Rockets. Ayton won't be in L.A. next season. Neither will LeBron James, searching for his next destination in free agency. Could Philly put themselves in position after trading for Jaylen Brown? ESPN's Tim McMahon doesn't see the King as a Sixer.
7: LeBron is seeking basketball happiness. I don't think that is basketball happiness for LeBron James. I think he wants to go somewhere where he's going to touch the ball on more than an occasional basis. I still think Cleveland would be the best fit. You can say, how much is he going to touch the ball with Donovan Mitchell and James Harden? Harden's more of a table setter now, but also we're talking about storyline. We're talking about a storybook ending. We're talking about coming home again, a full circle moment. Philadelphia, even Golden State, it just would be weird to see him in a different uniform.
6: 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Meanwhile, the Celtics are signing center Nemish Kata to a fully guaranteed four-year, $56 million extension. He averaged 10 points and 8 rebounds per game in his first full-time starting role in his career. Tennis, Novak Djokovic taking down Arthur Rinderknecht in 4 sets to tie Roger Federer on the men's list for the most singles match victories at Wimbledon with 105.
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14: ABC News, I'm Dave Packer, celebrating America across America. ABC's Lindsay Davis is in New Orleans on the eve of the 4th.
15: We're on Bourbon Street. You hear the drummers drumming, and you have just people just going back and forth, just taking in the sights and taking in just this gumbo of electricity that is New Orleans.
14: Extreme heat putting a blanket on some 4th activities. The Great American State Fair and the Mall in D.C. shut down for a few hours today. It's now reopened. Triple-digit temperatures in the East Philadelphia could feel like 110 tomorrow. Also in Philly, the city filed a motion today to appeal the court's mandate, which cleared the way for the immediate replacement of the slavery exhibit at the President's House. This on the eve of the nation's 250th birthday. And their publicist has confirmed it. Superstar singer Taylor Swift and NFL player Travis Kelce tied the knot today inside New York's Madison Square Garden. This is ABC News. Officials in Monaco have identified the suspect wanted for a bombing.
16: Police are looking for Anastasia Berezovska in connection with a makeshift bomb that exploded outside that Monaco apartment building on Monday. She's a Ukrainian citizen, and what's notable here is that initially police said CCTV captured a man leaving a package at that entrance, but now they're saying after studying more footage, it may have been a woman disguised as a man, and that the suspect visited the apartment at least two separate days before the incident.
14: ABC's Marcus Moore. Australia's Prime Minister is condemning senators who blocked changes to the country's social media ban for kids. The amendments would have increased powers of an e-safety commission to enforce the December ban. A Maine couple on a fishing trip came to the rescue of a moose calf running for its life from a black bear. Elvia and Todd Malcolm drove their truck toward the pursuit, putting themselves between the moose and the bear. The calf ran to its mother. The couple found their fishing spot. No word on what happened to the bear. Dave Packer, ABC News.
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17: An Ohio senator is reintroducing a bill to axe birthright citizenship based off an attempt in the 1990s.
18: After the Supreme Court upheld birthright citizenship, U.S. Senator Bernie Moreno has reintroduced a bill to eliminate what the 14th Amendment says. Originally penned by former Senate Democratic leader Harry Reid of Nevada back in 1993, it strikes the clause that ends citizenship for children born to undocumented immigrants. Moreno's version adds penalties for those part of illegal immigration, shrinks the number allowed into the country every year, and limits asylum seekers. Moreno is a Colombian immigrant who became a U.S. citizen when he turned 18. I'm Lee Mowen.
17: Meantime, last year, 31 children died in the United States after being left in a hot car, where this week's heat wave has brought a renewed warning about the dangers of kids in cars.
19: Dr. Britt Anderson is an emergency medicine physician.
20: Hot cars and kids just do not mix.
19: She's offering tips on preventing hot car deaths. Make it a habit of checking your entire car, especially the back seat, before locking the doors and walking away.
20: You know, another thing to look out for when kids are playing is just keeping your car locked when you're not in it. Like, even if it's parked in your driveway or your garage. I don't know about you, but my kids love to play hide and seek. And so sometimes they just get everywhere. And we've heard of kids getting into cars in that situation as a hiding place and then not being able to get out.
19: And make sure an adult is always keeping an eye on children while at holiday gatherings. I'm Paul Miles.
17: And in other news, a former Berkshire Local Schools baseball coach is pleading not guilty to charges related to sex crimes involving a minor. Stephen Cementana of Chardon allegedly raped a 12-year-old girl at her home in Parma Heights. Samantana faces charges, including 5 counts of rape. I'm Brady Hopkins.
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26: Please set your thermostats to 78 degrees.
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28: It's Charlie from Blackberry Smoke. I can feel a good one coming on. It's the Michael.

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0: ABC News, I'm Dave Packer. President Trump to speak at Mount Rushmore tonight to celebrate America's 250th birthday. Meanwhile, back east, a heat wave baking much of the area triple digit.
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2: 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Tonight's game has been rained out, which means it's an official ball game. And Erie wins the ball game 6-1 as the game tonight was called in the sixth inning with one on and one out. The Seawolves holding a 6-1 lead. Stay tuned. The postgame show is next on 640 WHLO.
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2: Welcome back as the Ducks fall in a rain-shortened game in six tonight by the score of 6-1. Guardian game is still there in a rain delay still. Top of the fifth inning, not an official game. White Sox have a 3-1 lead. Eastern League now. We have two finals besides our game. Richmond blanking the Senators 7-0. Portland beat Altoona 9-3, middle of 5, Somerset 3, Hartford 1, middle of 8, New Hampshire 8, Reading 4, and top of the 8th, the Bay Sox and Binghamton are tied 3-3. Here pitching matchup at 7-16 was Andrew Sears for the Seawolves and Caden Favors for the Rubber Ducks, and they jumped on Favors right away in the first inning. A single by Graham, a single by Bigby. Myers walked to load the bases with nobody out. Here's Garrett Pennington. Bases full, nobody out, the pitch. Hit to right. Rosario back. That ball is over his head and bounces off the wall. One run scores. That's all they'll get. Now runners are hung up. They send one more home and he scores. Throw back to third and diving back safely barely is Myers. So a 2-0 lead. They would add to that as Sears was breezing for Erie. They would add a run in the fourth with one out and nobody on. Here's E.J. Exposito. Here's the payoff. Swinging a high fly to right. Rosario back, warning track, and she is gone. Home run by Exposito. He's hit four now against Akron. My goodness. Back-to-back nights he's clubbed home runs. That's number 14. And the Seawolves now lead 3-0 here in the fourth inning. They would add one more in the fourth on a double by Pena. Then with two outs, here's the new Roy Hobbs. Here is Peyton Graham. Here's the 1-0. swung on, line to right, deep. That ball will be falling fair and goes into the crowd for a ground rule double. That will score Pena. Graham does it again. It is now a 4-0 ball game. This Graham guy in this series, he is 13 of 20. They would add one more run in the fifth inning, and that would end the night for Favors with two outs and nobody on. Here's Andrew Jenkins. And there she goes to right again. That will sail, and that will be off the wall. Rosario finds it, but that's no, they say it's a home run now. Cleared that yellow line. Home run for Jenkins. Boy, balls to right field, been traveling like that all week long. Jenkins gets his eighth home run. Seawolves now a 6-0 lead. Akron's only run came in the bottom of five with one out. Mitchell would single. That would chase Sears, and Sanchez came on. He would walk Churio, and then here's another red-hot guy, Alfonso Rosario. Here's the 2-1 pitch, swinging a ground ball, third base, and kicks off of the third baseman's glove. Goes into left. That will score Mitchell. Akron's on the board. It's a 6-1 ball game. And they gave Alfonso a single. He was 3-for-3 tonight, a single, double, and a triple. Rains came, though, at 8:52, and that would do it as Erie wins the ball game 6-1. For the Seawolves, 6 runs on 9 hits, no errors. They would strand 4 tonight. For Akron, 1 run, 6 hits, and they had no errors, and they would strand 6. Winning pitcher, Yosber Sanchez, he is now 3-2, and the loser, Akron starter, Caden Favors, he falls 2-2-6. Time of the game, 1 hour and 36 minutes, and 3,768. They're still going to get fireworks tonight on hand on the 3rd of July. Seawolves have taken out the first 4 games of this series. Akron falls to 1-9. They have lost 6 straight. Seawolves go to 9-1. They've won 7 straight. Game 5 tomorrow night, Dylan DeLucia goes for the Rubber Ducks against Lockhart for the Seawolves. He is a left-hander. The pregame countdown to baseball, the warm-up show will be at 6:50. The first pitch is at 7:05. Hope you enjoyed the broadcast. If not the outcome, our thanks as always to Rick Winstead back in our studios, and thanks most of all to you for listening. Tonight's rain-shortened final in 5 1/3 innings, it is Erie 6 and Akron 1. Jim Clark from 717 Credit Union Park. So long, everybody.
1: 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Stay tuned. 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
6: Power. He has combined with others to subject us to a jurisdiction foreign to our Constitution and unacknowledged by our laws, giving his assent to their acts of pretended legislation, for quartering large bodies of armed troops among us, for protecting them by a mock trial, from punishment for any murders which they should commit on the inhabitants of these states, for cutting off our trade with all parts of the world, for imposing taxes on us without our consent, for depriving us in many cases of the benefits of trial by jury, for transporting us beyond seas to be tried for pretended offenses, for abolishing the free system of English laws in a neighboring province, establishing therein an arbitrary government, and enlarging its boundaries so as to render it at once an example and fit instrument for introducing the same absolute rule into these colonies, for taking away our charters, abolishing our most valuable laws, and altering fundamentally the forms of our governments, for suspending our own legislatures and declaring themselves invested with power to legislate for us in all cases whatsoever. He has abdicated government here by declaring us out of his protection and waging war against us. He has plundered our seas, ravaged our coasts, burnt our towns, and destroyed the lives of our people. He is at this time transporting large armies of foreign mercenaries to complete the works of death, desolation, and tyranny already begun with circumstances of cruelty and perfidy scarcely paralleled in the most barbarous ages, and totally unworthy the head of a civilized nation. He has constrained our fellow citizens taken captive on the high seas to bear arms against their country, to become the executioners of their friends and brethren, or to fall themselves by their hands. He has excited domestic insurrections among us, and has endeavored to bring on the inhabitants of our frontiers, the merciless Indian savages whose known rule of warfare is an undistinguished destruction of all ages, sexes, and conditions. In every stage of these oppressions, we have petitioned for redress in the most humble terms. Our repeated petitions have been answered only by repeated injury. A prince whose character is thus marked by every act which may define a tyrant is unfit to be the ruler of a free people. Nor have we been wanting in attention to our British brethren. We have warned them from time to time of attempts by their legislature to extend an unwarrantable jurisdiction over us. We have reminded them of the circumstances of our emigration and settlement here. We have appealed to their native justice and magnanimity, and we have conjured them by the ties of our common kindred to disavow these usurpations, which would inevitably interrupt our connections and correspondence. They too have been deaf to the voice of justice and of consanguinity. We must, therefore, acquiesce in the necessity which denounces our separation and hold them, as we hold the rest of mankind, enemies in war, in peace, friends. We, therefore, the representatives of the United States of America, in General Congress, assembled, appealing to the Supreme Judge of the world for the rectitude of our intentions, do, in the name and by the authority of the good people of these colonies, solemnly publish and declare that these united colonies are, and of right ought to be, free and independent states, that they are absolved from all allegiance to the British Crown, and that all political connection between them and the state of Great Britain is and ought to be totally dissolved, and that as free and independent states, they have full power to levy war, conclude peace, contract alliances, establish commerce, and to do all other acts and things which independent states may of right do. And for the support of this declaration, with a firm reliance on the protection of divine providence, we mutually pledge to each other our lives, our fortunes, and our sacred honor.
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7: I have watched people who were riding high, who ran businesses, owned businesses, were doing well financially, get hit by the IRS, and it devastated them. 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
2: ABC News, I'm Dave Packer. President Trump to speak at Mount Rushmore tonight to celebrate America's 250th birthday. Meanwhile, back east, a heat wave baking much of the area. Triple-digit temperatures today and again tomorrow for the 4th. Cleo in New York says it's worse than she was expecting.
3: Oh, my God, it's very hot. I haven't seen it like this in a long time. But sprinklers, that's what you do. Stay cool, drink a lot of water.
2: Tragedy on the water in Wisconsin. Three people died this afternoon after a boat they were on overturned in Geneva Lake. The Walworth County Sheriff's Office says seven people were rescued. A wildfire has grown to more than 74,000 acres in Colorado. Communities near Pueblo warned to be ready to evacuate. Music superstar Taylor Swift and NFL star Travis Kelce are officially husband and wife. A Swift representative says the couple wed in a ceremony officiated by Adam Sandler at New York's Madison Square Garden. This is ABC News. The Justice Department is putting out the call to state attorneys general to look for evidence of gasoline price gouging.
4: Oil prices have fallen more than a third since their peak in May, but gas prices have only dropped by about 15%. President Trump has called it price gouging, and now at his direction, the Justice Department says it and the FTC are investigating. Industry analysts say gas prices lag behind oil prices, while summertime demand, gasoline inventories, and refining capacity also impact the price at the pump.
2: ABC's Stephen Portnoy. The extreme heat affecting half the nation isn't just driving up energy demands from homeowners. Data centers are straining the power grid, too. As Mickey Mouse would say, hot dog. 8-year-old Arizona boy Andres Robles made history at Disneyland today. He was named the 1 billionth visitor. He and his family got a VIP tour guide for the day. Disney is the parent company of ABC News. And I'm Dave Packer, ABC News.
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5: An Ohio senator is reintroducing a bill to axe birthright citizenship based off an attempt in the 1990s.
6: After the Supreme Court upheld birthright citizenship, U.S. Senator Bernie Moreno has reintroduced a bill to eliminate what the 14th Amendment says. Originally penned by former Senate Democratic leader Harry Reid of Nevada back in 1993, it strikes the clause that ends citizenship for children born to undocumented immigrants. Moreno's version adds penalties for those part of illegal immigration, shrinks the number allowed into the country every year, and limits asylum seekers. Moreno is a Colombian immigrant who became a U.S. citizen when he turned 18. I'm Lee Mowen.
5: Meantime, last year, 31 children died in the United States after being left in a hot car, where this week's heat wave has brought a renewed warning about the dangers of kids in cars.
7: Dr. Britt Anderson is an emergency medicine physician.
8: Hot cars and kids just do not mix.
7: She's offering tips on preventing hot car deaths. Make it a habit of checking your entire car, especially the back seat, before locking the doors and walking away.
8: You know, another thing to look out for when kids are playing is just keeping your car locked when you're not in it. Like, even if it's parked in your driveway or your garage. I don't know about you, but my kids love to play hide and seek. And so sometimes they just get everywhere. And we've heard of kids getting into cars in that situation as a hiding place and then not being able to get out.
7: And make sure an adult is always keeping an eye on children while at holiday gatherings. I'm Paul Miles.
5: And in other news, a former Berkshire Local Schools baseball coach is pleading not guilty to charges related to sex crimes involving a minor. Stephen Cementana of Chardon allegedly raped a 12-year-old girl at her home in Parma Heights. Cementana faces charges including 5 counts of rape. I'm Brady Hopkins.
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8: ABC News, I'm Dave Packer. America gearing up for the nation's 250th birthday. President Trump set to speak at Mount Rushmore. Extreme heat slowing some celebrations. The Great American State Fair on the National Mall postponed for a time due to the high temperatures. The city of Philadelphia filed a motion today to appeal the court's mandate, which cleared the way for the immediate replacement of the slavery exhibit at the president's house. Philadelphia attorney and civil rights activist Michael Card.
9: People want to talk about the fact that the founding

0: what people need is just being together with other folks.
1: To celebrate the nation's birthday and remember the 137 people who died in the flood of 2025. Jim Ryan, ABC News in Dallas-Fort Worth.
2: A Delta flight heading from Chicago to Atlanta had to divert to Indianapolis Friday after the pilot reported a lightning strike. Delta says the plane landed safely and has been taken out of service for evaluation. No injuries were reported. Egypt won its debut in the World Cup knockout round by beating Australia 4-2 on penalty kicks after a 1-1 draw Friday. This is Egypt's fourth World Cup. Dave Packer, ABC News.
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4: An Ohio senator is reintroducing a bill to axe birthright citizenship based off an attempt in the 1990s.
5: After the Supreme Court upheld birthright citizenship, U.S. Senator Bernie Moreno has reintroduced a bill to eliminate what the 14th Amendment says. Originally penned by former Senate Democratic leader Harry Reid of Nevada back in 1993, it strikes the clause that ends citizenship for children born to undocumented immigrants. Moreno's version adds penalties for those part of illegal immigration, shrinks the number allowed into the country every year, and limits asylum seekers. Moreno is a Colombian immigrant who became a U.S. citizen when he turned 18. I'm Lee Mowen.
4: Meantime, last year, 31 children died in the United States after being left in a hot car, where this week's heat wave has brought a renewed warning about the dangers of kids in cars.
6: Dr. Britt Anderson is an emergency medicine physician.
7: Hot cars and kids just do not mix.
6: She's offering tips on preventing hot car deaths. Make it a habit of checking your entire car, especially the back seat, before locking the doors and walking away.
7: You know, another thing to look out for when kids are playing is just keeping your car locked when you're not in it. Like, even if it's parked in your driveway or your garage. I don't know about you, but my kids love to play hide and seek. And so sometimes they just get everywhere. And we've heard of kids getting into cars in that situation as a hiding place and then not being able to get out.
6: And make sure an adult is always keeping an eye on children while at holiday gatherings. I'm Paul Miles.
4: And in other news, a former Berkshire Local Schools baseball coach is pleading not guilty to charges related to sex crimes involving a minor. Stephen Cementana of Chardon allegedly raped a 12-year-old girl at her home in Parma Heights. Cementana faces charges including 5 counts of rape. I'm Brady Hopkins.
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14: Oh. This program has been pre-recorded.

0: City Council could vote on this on July 14th at the earliest, and if approved, it goes into effect January 1st and runs into the last day of 2030. I'm Lee Mowen.
1: Meantime, bureaucrats in Ohio's capital are purposely cutting off water to hundreds of vulnerable residents during a deadly heat wave.
2: The city of Columbus admits to terminating water service for nearly 200 customers this week as the heat index topped 105 degrees. Officials shut off the water merely because residents failed to schedule a meter replacement appointment. Outraged families say they received no warning before losing the ability to hydrate themselves or their children, but city administrators defended the dangerous shutoffs as a necessary policy. I'm Travis Laird.
1: And in other news, court records show Gary Siders Jr. was already wanted on an arrest warrant before authorities found 16 children living at a Vinton County home just east of Cincinnati. WBNS reports the warrant on public indecency charges was issued the day before the children were discovered in what investigators described as filthy conditions. Ohio Attorney General Andy Wilson has said officers were at the property for a separate investigation when the children were found. Earlier this week, he said the children were in very poor health and described them as almost feral. Four adults, including Siders, now face child endangering charges. I'm Brady Hopkins.
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0: and criminal gang disruption initiatives. City Council could vote on this on July 14th at the earliest, and if approved, it goes into effect January 1st and runs into the last day of 2030. I'm Lee Mowen.
1: Meantime, bureaucrats in Ohio's capital are purposely cutting off water to hundreds of vulnerable residents during a deadly heat wave.
2: The city of Columbus admits to terminating water service for nearly 200 customers this week as the heat index topped 105 degrees. Officials shut off the water merely because residents failed to schedule a meter replacement appointment. Outraged families say they received no warning before losing the ability to hydrate themselves or their children, but city administrators defended the dangerous shutoffs as a necessary policy. I'm Travis Laird.
1: And in other news, court records show Gary Siders Jr. was already wanted on an arrest warrant before authorities found 16 children living at a Vinton County home just east of Cincinnati. WBNS reports the warrant on public indecency charges was issued the day before the children were discovered in what investigators described as filthy conditions. Ohio Attorney General Andy Wilson has said officers were at the property for a separate investigation when the children were found. Earlier this week, he said the children were in very poor health and described them as almost feral. Four adults, including Siders, now face child endangering charges. I'm Brady Hopkins.
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7: From the KNR Call 1-800-HURT NOW Weather Center, still looks plenty hot as we get into the 4th of July, but rain chances are going to be rising throughout the course of the weekend. That will gradually dent the heat down a little. Overnight, we still can't rule out a shower or thunderstorm across the region. Any storm that would cross the area could be gusty, low 72. Hot, humid 4th of July, some scattered afternoon storms. Keep an eye on this. 92 the high, heat index levels to 100. I'm meteorologist Mark Thibodeau at the Weather Channel.
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3: 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Next week on Netflix, Monday, the stand-up special, Jeff R. Curry, Nice to Meet You. Next Thursday on Netflix, the debut of the remake of Little House on the Prairie, Season 1. Next Friday, the Netflix documentary film special, Shipwrecked, Nightmare at Sea. 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Next Wednesday on Apple TV, the fifth season start of the dramedy, Trying. Next Wednesday over on Paramount Plus, the debut of the action drama movie, War Driver. Next Thursday on Peacock, the premiere of The Five-Star Weekend, starring Jennifer Garner. Next Friday on Apple TV, the Charlie Brown and Snoopy Show special. 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
7: White victim, female, pretty, wealthy.
6: A white woman's murder shocks the city. A black man from the projects comes forward with information about the case.
8: He says the police are his friends.
6: But out of nowhere, he goes from star witness to prime suspect.
8: And then that's it. They turn on him.
6: The system is hungry for a conviction. Lee Harris is sentenced to 90 years.
9: I get 90 years for killing somebody I have never seen.
6: Behind bars, Lee finds an unlikely ally in his cellie, Robert. The pair are like chalk and cheese. There's no way their paths would ever cross on the outside. But as a fellow inmate, Robert sees through the lies and vows to do the unthinkable. Clear Lee's name.
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2: ABC News, I'm Dave Packard. President Trump flew to South Dakota Friday to deliver a speech beneath Mount Rushmore to celebrate America's 250th birthday. He said this about the English language.
3: In America, we speak English because that is the language of our founding, and for 1,000 years, that has been the language of freedom.
2: A 4th of July celebration around the country. Iconic Times Square. That ball in New York City is going to drop 8 times overnight, marking midnight across every U.S. time zone and inhabited territory, beginning in Guam, ending in American Samoa. But the extreme heat across much of the country putting a damper on some celebrations. In Washington, D.C., America's Independence Day parade, which was scheduled for 10:30 in the morning on July 4th in downtown Washington, was canceled by organizers due to the extreme heat in the district. In New York, Taylor Swift and Travis Kelce were married Friday at Madison Square Garden. This is ABC News. 6 days of funeral events are underway in Iran for former Supreme Leader Ali Khamenei, who was killed by a U.S. airstrike at the start of the war. New York City Mayor Zoran Mamdani marking America's 250th birthday.
4: Patriotism is every act of righteous dissent, said Mamdani in remarks Friday, disputing
5: some who respond to those who ask for more from America with a simple refrain, love it or leave it.
4: Mamdani mentioning the term American exceptionalism.
5: America is exceptional because here, nothing is fixed into place. The frontier may be closed, we may have walked on the moon, but the work of fulfilling the values first enshrined in the Declaration of Independence, that work endures.
4: And it belongs to us all, said New York's mayor.
2: ABC's Chuck Sievertson. The international governing body for chess has suspended former world champion Vladimir Kramnik for at least a year after he leveled unproven allegations of cheating against fellow players. A swimmer at New York's Jones Beach bitten on the foot by a suspected shark. They were taken to the hospital. Dave Packer, ABC News.
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6: It's a new resolution as ordinance is drafted to add to public safety across the Glass City.
7: Toledo City Council will soon vote on a new city income tax that focuses on public safety. This idea was shared by an ordinance and a resolution for a 0.25% municipal income tax. The funds raised will go into Toledo's general fund, but it's only usable on neighborhood safety expenditures, police and fire operations, and criminal gang disruption initiatives. City Council could vote on this on July 14th at the earliest, and if approved, it goes into effect January 1st and runs into the last day of 2030. I'm Lee Mowen.
8: Meantime, bureaucrats in Ohio's capital are purposely cutting off water to hundreds of vulnerable residents during a deadly heat wave.
9: The city of Columbus admits to terminating water service for nearly 200 customers this week as the heat index topped 105 degrees. Officials shut off the water merely because residents failed to schedule a meter replacement appointment. Outraged families say they received no warning before losing the ability to hydrate themselves or their children, but city administrators defended the dangerous shutoffs as a necessary policy. I'm Travis Laird.
8: And in other news, court records show Gary Siders Jr. was already wanted on an arrest warrant before authorities found 16 children living at a Vinton County home just east of Cincinnati. WBNS reports the warrant on public indecency charges was issued the day before the children were discovered in what investigators described as filthy conditions. Ohio Attorney General Andy Wilson has said officers were at the property for a separate investigation when the children were found. Earlier this week, he said the children were in very poor health and described them as almost fur.

0: Four adults, including signers, now face child endangering charges. I'm Brady Hopkins.
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0: 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Ohio Attorney General Andy Wilson has said officers were at the property for a separate investigation when the children were found. Earlier this week, he said the children were in very poor health and described them as almost feral. Four adults, including signers, now face child endangering charges. I'm Brady Hopkins.
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5: From the Canner, call 1-800-HURT-NOW Weather Center. A heat advisory is in effect until 8 p.m. on this 4th of July. The high today around 92 with a heat index in the upper 90s. Showers and storms should develop from later today into the evening hours with an overnight low in the upper 60s. More scattered thunderstorms on Sunday with a high of 85. And periods of rain Monday as the high reaches the mid-80s. I'm Jeff Marr at the Weather Channel.
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10: 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And you're about to hear some of the sound that was never broadcast. Like 21-year-old Taylor Swift imagining her future success.
12: 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What's the sound then? 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
15: ABC News, I'm Dave Packer. President Trump flew to South Dakota Friday to deliver a speech beneath Mount Rushmore to celebrate America's 250th birthday. He said this about the English language.
16: In America, we speak English because that is the language of our founding, and for 1,000 years, that has been the language of freedom.
15: A 4th of July celebration around the country. Iconic Times Square. That ball in New York City is going to drop 8 times overnight, marking midnight across every U.S. time zone and inhabited territory, beginning in Guam, ending in American Samoa. But the extreme heat across much of the country putting a damper on some celebrations. In Washington, D.C., America's Independence Day parade, which was scheduled for 10:30 in the morning on July 4th in downtown Washington, was canceled by organizers due to the extreme heat in the district. In New York, Taylor Swift and Travis Kelce were married Friday at Madison Square Garden. This is ABC News. 6 days of funeral events are underway in Iran for former Supreme Leader Ali Khamenei, who was killed by a U.S. airstrike at the start of the war. New York City Mayor Zoran Mamdani marking America's 250th birthday.
17: Patriotism is every act of righteous dissent, said Mamdani in remarks Friday, disputing
18: some who respond to those who ask for more from America with a simple refrain, love it or leave it.
17: Mamdani mentioning the term American exceptionalism.
18: America is exceptional because here, nothing is fixed into place. The frontier may be closed, we may have walked on the moon, but the work of fulfilling the values first enshrined in the Declaration of Independence, that work endures.
17: And it belongs to us all, said New York's mayor.
15: ABC's Chuck Sievertson. The international governing body for chess has suspended former world champion Vladimir Kramnik for at least a year after he leveled unproven allegations of cheating against fellow players. A swimmer at New York's Jones Beach bitten on the foot by a suspected shark. They were taken to the hospital. Dave Packer, ABC News.
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19: It's a new resolution as ordinance is drafted to add to public safety across the Glass City.
20: Toledo City Council will soon vote on a new city income tax that focuses on public safety. This idea was shared by an ordinance and a resolution for a 0.25% municipal income tax. The funds raised will go into Toledo's general fund, but it's only usable on neighborhood safety expenditures, police and fire operations, and criminal gang disruption initiatives. City Council could vote on this on July 4th.

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1: ABC News, I'm Dave Backer. President Trump flew to South Dakota Friday to deliver a speech beneath Mount Rushmore to celebrate America's 250th birthday. He said this about the English language.
2: In America, we speak English because that is the language of our founding, and for 1,000 years, that has been the language of freedom.
1: A 4th of July celebration around the country. Iconic Times Square. That ball in New York City is going to drop 8 times overnight, marking midnight across every U.S. time zone and inhabited territory, beginning in Guam, ending in American Samoa. But the extreme heat across much of the country putting a damper on some celebrations. In Washington, D.C., America's Independence Day parade, which was scheduled for 10:30 in the morning on July 4th in downtown Washington, was canceled by organizers due to the extreme heat in the district. In New York, Taylor Swift and Travis Kelce were married Friday at Madison Square Garden. This is ABC News.
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6: A teacher.
7: I'm a farmer.
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9: A waitress.
10: A mom.
6: We're all part of your community. 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
22: I'm Chad Pergram with the Speaker's Lobby. Capitol Hill is always chaotic, but President Trump has completely upended plans on five distinct occasions going against House and Senate Republicans in the past 5 weeks. The latest incident came last week when President Trump was scheduled to visit Capitol Hill to sign a bipartisan housing bill. President Trump's aides touted the bill, but the president seemed lukewarm at best. He blasted the agreement because Democratic Massachusetts Senator Elizabeth Warren helped negotiate the compromise. At first, Fox is told the president threatened to veto the bill. The president declared he wouldn't sign the legislation until Congress approves the Save America Act. Lawmakers from both sides support the housing package in droves, so there were more than enough votes to potentially override a presidential veto. But then the president went to the Senate Republican meeting and had a shouting match with Republican Louisiana Senator Bill Cassidy. Cassidy is a doctor and chairs the Senate Health Committee. He's largely responsible for ushering Health and Human Services Secretary RFK Jr. to confirmation. Just another day of Capitol chaos. With the Speaker's Lobby, Chad Pergram, Fox News.

0: I love this place. I've been surfing here since I was a kid. Now, seeing my grandson out on the water, it means everything to me. Watching him and taking in the blue waves, the sea breeze, the blurry horizon.
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11: Unmatched prosperity have flourished here as they have never flourished anywhere before.
12: President Trump will deliver another speech at the National Mall in Washington during July 4th celebrations there. Evacuation southwest of Denver as Aspen Acres wildfire has consumed over 100 square miles and at least 160 structures. Custer County Sheriff Rich Smith tells reporters that neighboring states are sending personnel and equipment.
13: Talk with one of the incident management team members, and they have 90 extra fire engines coming from as far away as California, Utah, and Grand Junction.
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12: ABC News, I'm Dave Packard. President Trump kicking off a weekend of celebrations for America's 250th birthday with a speech at Mount Rushmore.
13: We gather on the eve of one of the most extraordinary days in the history of the world. Tomorrow we mark 250 years of glorious independence and 250 years of majestic American freedom. Nothing like it.
12: Dangerous temperatures forcing major changes to 4th of July events nationwide. In Philadelphia, where it felt like 111 Friday, officials taking the dramatic step of canceling the Independence Day parade. And in the nation's capital, the Great American State Fair postponed due to heat. Two people killed, one hurt in a mall shooting in Dearborn, Michigan. Police Chief Issa Shaheen says a fight broke out between two groups and it escalated into gunfire. Taylor Swift, Travis Kelce tying the knot Friday with a lavish wedding at Madison Square Garden. This is ABC News. The 4th of July holiday coincides with the first anniversary of deadly flash flooding in Texas Hill Country.
14: The flood-damaged cars and buildings have been cleared away, but the emotional healing is more complicated.
15: Some people might be like, I'm ready to process immediately. Some people aren't.
14: Jocelyn Shamara Barrera is a mental health counselor in Central Texas. Events planned for the weekend in the flood zone are meant to help.
15: Sometimes that's a lot of what people need, is just being together with other folks.
14: To celebrate the nation's birthday and remember the 137 people who died in the flood of 2025. Jim Ryan, ABC News in Dallas-Fort Worth.
12: A Delta flight heading from Chicago to Atlanta had to divert to Indianapolis Friday after the pilot reported a lightning strike. Delta says the plane landed safely and has been taken out of service for evaluation. No injuries were reported. Egypt won its debut in the World Cup knockout round by beating Australia 4-2 on penalty kicks after a 1-1 draw Friday. This is Egypt's fourth World Cup. Dave Packer, ABC News.
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17: It's a new resolution as ordinance is drafted to add to public safety across the Glass City.
18: Toledo City Council will soon vote on a new city income tax that focuses on public safety. This idea was shared by an ordinance and a resolution for a 0.25% municipal income tax. The funds raised will go into Toledo's general fund, but it's only usable on neighborhood safety expenditures, police and fire operations, and criminal gang disruption initiatives. City Council could vote on this on July 14th at the earliest, and if approved, it goes into effect January 1st and runs into the last day of 2030. I'm Lee Mowen.
17: Meantime, bureaucrats in Ohio's capital are purposely cutting off water to hundreds of vulnerable residents during a deadly heat wave.
19: The city of Columbus admits to terminating water service for nearly 200 customers this week as the heat index topped 105 degrees. Officials shut off the water merely because residents failed to schedule a meter replacement appointment. Outraged families say they received no warning before losing the ability to hydrate themselves or their children, but city administrators defended the dangerous shutoffs as a necessary policy. I'm Travis Laird.
17: And in other news, court records show Gary Siders Jr. was already wanted on an arrest warrant before authorities found 16 children living at a Vinton County home just east of Cincinnati. WBNS reports the warrant on public indecency charges was issued the day before the children were discovered in what investigators described as filthy conditions. Ohio Attorney General Andy Wilson has said officers were at the property for a separate investigation when the children were found. Earlier this week, he said the children were in very poor health and described them as almost feral. Four adults, including Siders, now face child endangering charges. I'm Brady Hopkins.

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8: ABC News, I'm Brian Clark. Americans from coast to coast getting set to celebrate the 4th of July and this year the 250th anniversary of the Declaration of Independence. But the searing temperatures having an impact on Washington, D.C.'s Great American State Fair.
9: Not too bad. They're giving out water, which is good.
10: I don't mind the heat. I mean, it's totally worth it.
11: We were told that they were closing it down due to the heat. A lot of people were passing out.
8: The fair did close for a period on Friday and will open 2 hours later today. President Trump expected to deliver a speech on the National Mall tonight. Last night at Mount Rushmore, he described some political opponents as communists. Storms across the U.S. responsible for over 780,000 power outages, including over 380,000 in Michigan. Taylor Swift and Travis Kelce are now married. The pop icon and NFL star exchange vows at Madison Square Garden in New York City. Adam Sandler was the officiant for the ceremony. This is ABC News. Two people were killed. Another was hurt in a mall shooting Friday in Dearborn, Michigan, says ABC's Chuck Sieverson.
12: Dearborn Police Chief Isa Shaheen says it all started between two groups at the Fairlane Town Center Mall.
13: It appears this was not a random act of violence. It was between two parties that knew each other here at the mall, and a fight began that escalated in gunfire. It appears that both parties had firearms.
12: Which were handguns, says the chief.
13: We have a number of the people involved at the station, and we're interviewing them to better understand what led to this escalation. But I can assure you that those involved or responsible for this will be held accountable.
12: He says they don't yet know the motive.
8: And after 43 days, 17 hours, and 55 minutes, Kelsey Fendler's arrived in Hawaii. That's because she rode there from California, a more than 2,400-mile journey from Monterey to Oahu. In the process, she completed her goal of becoming the first American woman to do so. She's also, at 32, the youngest to accomplish the feat. I'm Brian Clark, ABC News.
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14: In state politics, Republican candidates continue to hold a massive fundraising advantage in nearly every statewide down-ballot race for November. However, Democrats have recently outraised their opponents in recent months in key Supreme Court races. Challenger Marilyn Zayas recently gained significant ground, narrowing the cash gap behind Republican Justice Dan Hawkins. A scathing new report details how 20 years of tax cuts for the wealthy have failed Ohio's working class. Researchers found four of the 10 most common jobs jobs in the state pay poverty wages. Advocates are demanding lawmakers pass a new, higher minimum wage and restore union protections to help families meet the basic cost of living. In Claremont County, the disgraced Bethel police chief is finally out of a job after being indicted on 70 counts of sexual misconduct. Chief Chad Essert resigned ahead of a removal hearing. Village leaders originally hired him despite a track record of being fired or forced out of three previous police jobs for misconduct. Emergency officials in the Mahoning Valley are urging caution this Saturday after severe Friday night storms caused widespread flooding and power outages. More than 11,000 homes lost electricity across the region. Authorities say the extreme heat combined with debris and downed power lines creates a dangerous situation for anyone heading out for the holiday weekend. And finally, consumer advocates are sounding the alarm over new federal student loan policies that kicked in this week. The changes eliminate repayment plans that gave low-income earners cheaper bills. Critics say the new tiered system will force students to delay education and keep millions of Americans trapped in debt for longer. I'm Travis Laird.
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19: Hey, it's Blazer. So, did you jump in on Awaken 180's Lose 40 by the 4th? If you did, good for you. Seriously, setting a goal and actually hitting it before July 4th? I lost 7 pounds my first week with Awaken 180 and 42 pounds overall and counting. I did it all without meds. 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
3: ABC News, I'm Brian Clark. There are celebrations planned across the country today on July 4th, 250 years since the Declaration of Independence was signed in Philadelphia, as Americans reflect on what the holiday means.
4: What defines America is our diversity. I think that's a huge strength for this country.
5: That's the biggest thing, is we're free to do what we want to be, who we want to be.
3: Tens of millions of people just want to cool off. A heat dome is bringing triple-digit temperatures to tens of millions on the East Coast, including Washington, D.C., where the Great American State Fair had to close for a period on Friday. President Trump will give a speech tonight at the National Mall, one night after he warned about communism as a danger to the country in a Mount Rushmore speech. Taylor Swift and Travis Kelce are married thanks to Adam Sandler, who officiated the star-studded wedding at New York's Madison Square Garden. And Louisiana Supreme Court halted the criminal case against the state's attorney general, saying the local court did not follow proper procedures around the indictment. This is ABC News. We're now hearing from attorneys representing adults in the alleged House of Horrors in Ohio, where police said 16 children were found in horrendous conditions, ranging from 18 months to 18 years old. ABC's Alex Stone has details.
6: Tommy Stoley tells ABC News a woman he just met in jail does not seem as evil as prosecutors have characterized her.
7: I did not detect a trace of malice within Elizabeth.
6: He says his client described a simple but impoverished life, yet one she seemed content with. Police say their 16 children were held in a 12-by-12 area for years. Prosecutors alleged some of the children were squatting and covered in bugs, and several were unable to talk.
3: The co-owner of a Maine lumber mill died from injuries sustained during the May 15th fire and explosion at the facility. Governor Janet Mills called Alden J. Robbins a devoted steward of one of our state's most devoted industries. I'm Brian Clark, ABC News.
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8: It will be more expensive, but Ohioans are still on the move this holiday weekend. Sean Gallagher reports.
9: AAA expecting more than 3 million Ohioans to travel during the 4th of July, with the vast majority driving to their destinations. That would be a nearly 10% increase compared to last year, even as gas prices are higher this year due to the war in Iran. For those looking to avoid heavy traffic, the best time to leave is in the morning, with 3 to 5 in the afternoon and 7 to 10 o'clock at night the worst times to try and beat traffic. I'm Sean Gallagher.
8: Meantime, if you're planning to hold your own America 250th celebration in your backyard, you should look into your community's laws regarding fireworks. Brian Engel reports with more details.
10: Back in 2022, it became legal in Ohio to set off consumer-grade fireworks on private property. But that only applies to certain times of the year, like New Year's Eve, Cinco de Mayo, and of course, the 4th of July. However, after the bill became law, a number of communities took it upon themselves to go against the law and ban setting off fireworks by private citizens. Akron, Cincinnati, Cleveland, Columbus, Dayton, and Toledo are among them, along with many smaller communities. You'd be wise to find out what your city's law is regarding fireworks. I'm Brian Engel.
8: And in the meantime, court records show Gary Siders Jr. was already wanted on an arrest warrant before authorities found 16 children who were living at a Vinton County home, which is just east of Cincinnati. WBNS reports the warrant was on public indecency charges, and it was issued the day before the children were discovered in what investigators described as filthy conditions. Ohio Attorney General Andy Wilson has said officers were at the property for a separate investigation when the children were found. Earlier this week, he said the children were in very poor health and described them as almost feral. Four adults, including Siders, now face child endangering charges. I'm Brady Hopkins.
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15: 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So, did you jump in on Awaken 180's Lose 40 by the 4th? If you did, good for you. Seriously, setting a goal and actually hitting it before July 4th? I lost 7 pounds my first week with Awaken 180 and 42 pounds overall and counting. I did it all without meds. In fact, by doing it the healthy way, I went the other direction and actually decreased my meds. Metformin, gone. My A1C is 4.8. If that doesn't get your attention, nothing will. Now, if you didn't call Awaken 180 a couple of months ago, don't do the thing where you say, well, I guess I missed out. Summer's still sitting right here. Cookouts, golf, vacations, weekends, all of it. 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The program is simple. The menu's on point, and the weight just pours off.

as far as taking care of it in your yard. The mums, they've been growing like crazy with the heat, especially with the heat that we have had. Cut the mums back halfway. This is the time to do it. Also, make sure that you feed them. You know, feed them very heavy with Osmocote. They will come back, you know, just beautifully. You'll have 4 or 5 times the number of blooms on them, and they will definitely, you know, perform absolutely magnificent. They're heavy feeders, so make sure that you feed them. You feed them heavy. All your perennials, this is the time that, you know, if you have perennials that they've been, they're kind of done, you know, they've already bloomed for the spring, cut them back. You want to cut them back down to about like 4 inches, clean up everything around them, feed them with Osmocote, and they will take care of them all the way into the end of the year. So you should not have to feed them again. They should keep them vegetative, and you should have, really, just many of them are rebloomers, so you will have more color. If they're not rebloomers, you definitely will have beautiful, fresh foliage, you know, the rest of the year. Hostas, some of the hostas sometimes with the moisture and the heat and the humidity, especially the oldest varieties, they get, if they get beaten up, either they burn up by, you know, sunspots or by, you know, being chewed by, slugs. You can go ahead and cut the hostas back, you know, cut them back down to about like 2 inches from the ground, feed them. They will regrow. They will get all brand new foliage, and they will be absolutely beautiful for the rest of the year. The garlic, you know, make sure that you remove the seed pods. You know, the seed pods should be there already. You can go ahead and cut the seed pod. You can cut the little tip off. It is edible, so don't throw it away. You can go ahead and use it in your cooking, or you can use it in your salad, or you can dry it and then use it later. The junipers and Alberta spruce especially, they know they're very proud. They're very prone to the spider mite. Make sure that you keep an eye on them. If you see any discoloration, make sure that you spray them. Get a insect and butter a spider mite spray that will... They will take care of it. You know, the the heat and the humidity will bring that on, you know, even more. If you have flowering crabs, a lot of them will have suckers at this time of the year. Make sure that you cut those suckers back. You know, the cherries, they will also have suckers at the bottom. Make sure you go ahead and cut those off right at the base. There is a product called Sucker Stopper that you can go ahead and spray. That will prevent suckers from coming up. The tomatoes, make sure that, if you have not staked them or, caged, make sure that you, put tomato cages on there now. Don't wait until they get to be too big. Much harder to put those, tomato cages on or stake. So make sure that, you know, you get that done. The suckers, remove all the bottom leaves on the tomatoes, especially the very last set of leaves. Remove that, and also the suckers. The suckers are they grow. It's between the leaves and the main stalk of the tomato. There's a sucker that comes right through the center of that. Make sure you remove that. That doesn't produce anything. All it does, it eats a lot of food, but it doesn't really give you any fruit on there. The Japanese beetles, they're starting to definitely come around now. The last week or so, they've started to appear. What you want to do, you know, keep an eye for them. If you see the first one, spray them with 8. Those are usually the males that they are kind of setting up their perimeter to attract the females. So you want to make sure that you spray you spray them. 8 works very well on them. Then set the bag away from the house, away from your landscape, and just set that up over there. They should, all the beetles should be attracted to the bag. And then every so often, you keep an eye on the bags. If it gets full, empty it out, and go ahead and start put another bag on there to start over again. This is the time in the next week or 2 weeks, you want to go ahead and feed it with step 3, so that they can give you, you know, good feeding all the way through the summer. If you have any spotted weeds, you can just always treat them with Weed Beater Ultra, just spot spray. They will take care of them. Keep an eye on the discoloration in the lawn.
this time of the year, you know, between the heavy duty.

0: and the moisture and the heat. Sometimes the disease gets set in, so you want to make sure that you keep an eye on the lawns. If you see any kind of discoloration, that is a sign that something is going on, so make sure that you check that out at that time. On your annuals, your hanging baskets, this is a time of the year that they kind of start to stretch out. Your hanging basket, what I would do is I would go ahead and cut them back up, take back about a third. You are going to cut some flowers off. But this is the way to keep them nice and fresh, to keep them really rejuvenated. Feed them with Osmocote now, and then feed them again at the end of August. That should pretty much carry until the end of the year. When it comes the end of August, you cut them back again, and that will give you all fresh growth all the way into the in the fall. The vegetables and the herbs, make sure that you keep especially on the herbs, keep cutting those herbs back. You want to keep the herbs vegetative. You don't want them to seed up. You don't want them to go in the flower. You want them to just keep growing beautiful green vegetation on them. If you don't need them, if you don't use them all the time, you can go ahead and dry them up. They dry very easily. You can just put them in a, put them on a towel, a paper towel, put them in the microwave. Put them there for about 2 minutes, put a paper towel on top. They will dry very, very nicely and very easy. Try to dry the ones that you use in combination so that when you store them, they're already set in combination. Your herbs, I would feed them with Osmocote now and then one more time at the end of August. Your vegetables, I would just use Plantor and Iron Tone on them. On the tomatoes, keep an eye on make sure that you put a handful of lime there, so you need the lime in order to prevent that black spot at the bottom of the tomatoes. So this is the time to do that. So make sure that you keep an eye on that. The powdered mildew especially on vegetables like the cucumbers, pumpkins, squash, melons. Those are the ones that they're more successful to powdered mildew. Make sure you keep spraying with copper fungicide, especially when we have this very hot and humid period. Don't do it during the day. Do it either early in the morning or do it late in the evening. That'll work very well. And your bird baths, make sure that you keep them clean. Make sure that you clean them up every week. You wash them so that you have an area there that would allow the insect and the mosquitoes to lay their eggs in there. So those are some of the things that you want to keep attention to, in the next week or two, so that you have you don't want to have it wind up with any diseases or chewing on the vegetables. Junior or Angelo?
1: Oh, Angelo.
0: Good morning.
1: What arborvitae? Good morning. What arborvitae don't shed?
0: What are the ones?
1: Yeah, which ones don't shed? I don't know if it's the giant ones. I know emerald shed. Does the giant don't shed?
0: No, they all shed. Every one of them will shed. They're evergreens. So basically, you're going to have every year, generally, early spring and sometimes late in the summer, they will shed. You'll see them kind of turn yellow inside. They'll shed. That's because they're setting all the buds for the new growth for the following year, or through the summer. So yeah, they will all shed. Oh. All evergreens. It doesn't matter if they're spruces, pines, arborvitaes, junipers. All of them will shed. And that's a natural thing.
1: Uh-huh. What zone for Cleveland that plants would flourish?
0: Zone five. If you live by the lake, you can probably get away with zone six. But if you're away from the lake, generally, zone five is the safest of the plants that they really thrive well in our area.
1: Oh, okay. And why do peonies have ants?
0: That's really what makes them flower. That's what makes them flower. If you don't have ants, you're not going to have any flowers. But they do attract ants, and that's part of that's kind of what the plant brings.
1: Okay. And vermiculite, does that hold water, and when do you use it?
0: Vermiculite really doesn't do a whole lot. So vermiculite is more of an aeration. So like if you were to put vermiculite in the soil, that wouldn't do any good. That would just be a waste of money and a waste of resources. It's good. They used to use it a long time ago, more in the potting soil. They would mix it with peat so that they would create a potting soil that creates a aeration. It does hold a little bit of moisture, the main reason for it was really aeration in the soil.
1: A lady asked you once, she said, I couldn't understand what she said. She said fair or fox, and you says it's great instead of mulch. What is that, and how do you spell it?
0: Say that again.
1: She said something, it sounded like fair or fox, or I couldn't understand it good. And you said it's great instead of mulch. And I wondered what that was.
0: Yeah, it could have been that it was when, you know, sometimes they'll use the some of the rubberized mulch. I can't recollect what the what the product was. If they used it instead of mulch, it must have been something that it definitely was not good for compost or something. I really don't know.
1: Oh, okay.
0: All right.
1: And what do you think is the best mulch?
0: I'm going to put you on hold. We'll finish up after the news. Short pause. We'll be right back.

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1: Back to Gardening with Angelo. Once again, Angelo Petitti.
2: We're back. You're listening to Gardening with Angelo. Our phone number, 216-578-1100, 216-578-1111. Junior, back on.
3: Okay, Angelo?
2: Yeah.
3: What is the best mulch for Cleveland? Is there a certain type or not?
2: Pine.
3: Okay.
2: Yeah, any of the pine mulch are good. Pines, they break down very nicely. They become a great additive, and they're also a fungus fungus resistant.
3: Oh, okay. All right, thank you very much.
2: Well, have a great 4th of July, and enjoy the day. Bye-bye. Vicky, you're our Angelo.
4: Yes, hello, Angelo.
2: Good morning, Vicky.
4: Good to talk to you. Glad you're back. I have a question. A couple of weeks ago, you were talking and you got very excited about a planting that you can put in an area that's always going to be wet. Do you remember what that planting was?
2: Was it a shrub?
4: You didn't make it sound like a shrub. You sounded it more like a flowering planting.
2: A perennial. So a stilby, stilby would do very well. You can actually put a stilby, in water, very, very wet areas. It does very well. A stilby would be the one that, does very well in there. You can also, hostas is another one that you can use in areas like that. But, a stilby does extremely well in a wet area. There's a lot of different varieties, a lot of different, families that you can pick from, anywhere from very tall, they'll get to be like three and a half feet tall to 6-8 inches tall. So if you want something short, they can be as short as 8 inches and as tall as 3 feet. So a lot of different varieties, and they will all do very well in that condition. A lot of the new varieties are ever bloomers. They will bloom pretty much throughout the whole summer. But they do like shade. They do have to have a shady area. They don't like to be in full sun.
4: Okay. It has to be shade. And how are they as far as drawing deer?
2: The deer don't eat them. No, they don't eat them.
4: Okay, because they do eat the hostas.
2: Yeah, they do eat the hostas. Yes, but the astilbe they don't touch.
4: Okay, so that's what you... Okay, yeah. Very good. Thank you so much. You have a great day.
2: Have a great day. Happy 4th of July. Yeah, bye-bye. Linda, you're our Angelo.
5: Good morning, Angelo, good morning. And happy birthday to all of us in this wonderful country.
2: Pretty amazing.
5: I have a couple of questions.
2: Yes, go ahead.
5: Yes, we're so fortunate to live here.
2: Yes, we are.
5: A couple of questions, quick. I developed grass, really long grass, it almost looks like wheat, in my iris, and it grows up through the iris. I am having a darn time trying to get it out. Any ideas, or do I have to pull the iris out?
2: Yeah, there's a product called Grass Be Gone.
5: That won't hurt the iris?
2: That will not hurt the iris. You can go ahead and spray that.
5: Okay.
2: That will take care of the grass.
5: Could you use that in the coral bells, too?
2: Yes.
5: If it has grass?
2: Yes.
5: Okay. I'll try that. And next question is, the deer ate half at least, the buds. off of what I call ditch lilies and the other lilies too. But I was just thinking, if I cut those to the ground, would they regrow and maybe rebud? Any chance of that?
2: Yeah, they will. Yeah,
5: really?
2: Yeah, you can.
5: Wow.
2: You can cut them. You can cut them back down to the ground. Feed them. I would just feed them Osmocote. Yeah, they will come right. You know, they'll come back up and they'll be just as fresh. And they will.
5: And they'll
2: have,
5: try it again, right?
2: They will have. They're not going to have as many flowers as their first blooming, but they will have. They will have plenty of flowers on their. To give, and they'll give
5: well, I got nothing but sticks. I got nothing but sticks from those stupid deer. Okay, I'll try that. Any ideas to keep the deer off of other than I use plant skid, and that doesn't seem to impair it.
2: Make sure munching. Plant skid works pretty well, but you have to get it before the. Before the new growth starts, once the new growth starts, it comes up. So, as they start to grow, go ahead and mist them with that, and they will stop them.
5: Okay, and do you need to do that frequently after the rain, how does that actually work?
2: If we have a substantial amount of rain, you could go ahead and apply it again. But generally, it should last for quite a while. Generally, it should last because it does bind on the foliage. Now, the problem is, as the plant grows, you get fresh growth on there, and there, if they get the taste that where it doesn't have it, they just come back. So you have to kind of every so often, as you see the new growth come, just touch them up again, and that will prevent that from happening.
5: So it's the taste of dislike, and not the smell, or is
2: no? That's the taste. That's the taste on it.
5: Okay. And I was finding a lot of black spot on my rose this year, around the base especially. What is it that you put on for that?
2: I would just go ahead and use the Ultimate rose spray that's got the fungicide in there, and it also has got the insecticide.
5: Okay.
2: It's got both of them.
5: Oh, great.
2: You can spray that at the same time, or you can use the rose drench that you can just drench them with that. That pretty much will take care of them for the season.
5: Okay, and when you drench it, do you just do it on where the leaves are bad, or you do the whole plant?
2: No, you do everything? No, when you drench, you just drench that on the ground. You'll do it on the plant. You do it in the ground.
5: Really?
2: The plant will suck it up, and that's how that works. But that works very, very well.
5: Okay. I'll give it a shot then. Thank you very much. Have a nice weekend.
2: Yeah, you do the same. Happy 4th of July. Yeah, bye-bye.
5: Jeffrey
2: Arangelo.
6: Hey, good morning, Angelo. Morning. How are you?
2: Doing great, thank you. How are you? Happy 4th of July.
6: Yeah, I'm pretty good, thank you. Happy 4th of July to yourself. Two questions for you. So I just recently had some grass seed put down in my backyard, and they put the straw over that. My first question is, should I water that every day? Do I need a sprinkler system set up for that every day?
2: Yeah, you want to keep it. You want to keep the moisture there. You don't want the water to run. But you definitely want to keep the moisture on top of the straw so that there's moisture right on top of the seed.
6: So would you say 30 minutes a day would be good enough, or an hour?
2: Yeah, that would be, I'd say 30 minutes would be more than enough. As we have this, scorching heat, you may want to do it one time, morning and one time, in late afternoon so that you maintain the moisture.
6: Okay.
2: Yeah. But keeping that straw moist is very critical.
6: Okay, thank you.
2: I'm going to put you on hold. I'm going to put you on hold. We're going to take a pause for the news. We'll be right back.

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13: 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Whatever blows in this summer.
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13: 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Back to Gardening with Angelo. Once again, Angelo Petitti.
15: We're back. You're listening to Gardening with Angelo. Our phone number, area code 216-578-1100, 216-578-1111. Jeff, read out with Angelo.
16: Hey, Angelo.
15: Yeah.
16: Last question for you. With the grass seed, I'm getting lots of birds and rabbits and stuff like that trying to eat the seed. What can I do to keep those birds away and anything else?
15: Yeah, not a whole lot. I mean, the birds, you know, don't forget, there's, you know, for 1 pound of seed, there is usually 70 to 80,000 seed per pound. So there's a lot of seed there. So I wouldn't worry about it. What I would do is, as the grass comes up, once it gets to be like about an inch or so, I would go ahead and overseed again. That's really the formula to keep that. You want that grass to be as thick as possible. So as soon as the grass comes up, I would overseed it again, give it another chance that, you know, any area that's missing, that it comes up. And then when it comes up late this fall or next spring, make sure that you overseed again. That overseeding is the easiest way to keep the weeds out and keep the lawn really nice and full with the minimum amount of work. That makes sense. We may have lost Jeff. Hey, Pat, you're our Angelo. Pat, you're our Angelo. Good morning.
2: Thank you. Good morning. How are you?
15: Doing great. Thank you. Happy 4th of July.
2: Same to you, too. Recently, we had to demolish a pond, and we had dirt put in there, and my husband planted grass and put straw over it. Some of it has come up, some has not. So he reseeded again last week. Well, the grass that has come up has weeds in it. Is there any chance we would be able to spray that without harming the new seed?
15: Yeah, you can go ahead and spray that. You can use Weed Beater Ultra. I would wait, let the seed come up. That's okay that the weeds are there now. Just let the grass seed come up first. And then you can go ahead and spray it and overseed it again. The topsoil that he put in, I'm sure that had weeds in it. So, but basically what you're getting the germination of the weed seed that was in the topsoil. And now you're getting the growth off of that. So the easiest way would have been to, put the topsoil down, let the weeds come up, spray that, and then overseed. But now it's the other way. So just go ahead and put the you can spray with the Weed Beater Ultra and overseed it after wait about a couple of weeks, and now we just go ahead and overseed it again so that you make sure it's nice and full.
2: Okay, but we could go ahead and spray it now. Should we wait until the temperature gets lower?
15: Yeah, I mean, when it gets to be like in the low 80s, that would be a much better time to do it. And when he does it, time to do it, early in the morning before it gets real hot, that's really about the best time to do that.
2: Oh, okay. Okay, well, we'll try your suggestions, and you have a good 4th of July.
15: Have a great day. Yeah, bye-bye. You do say happy 4th of July to you and your family. Yeah, bye-bye. Fran, you're over Angelo.
3: Hi, Angelo. Thank you for taking my call.
15: More than welcome. Happy 4th of July to you.
3: Happy 4th of July to you also. Is it too late to do the light trimming on arborvitaes, just to take like an inch or two off to try to tighten them up?
15: No, you can go ahead and do that right now. No problem. Take a couple inches off on the sides. You can also take a little bit off on the top. Do you know what varieties they are?
3: I think they're just the emerald green.
15: Emerald green, okay, yeah. Yeah, you can definitely take a couple inches off on the side, and then the top, you can take a little bit off if you want, but have they reached the height that you want them, or you want them to get taller yet?
3: I think they're about as tall as we need them to be.
15: Yeah, so you can go ahead and, you can cut the top off, and you can pretty much keep them at that height year after year. What I would do do it early in the spring, and then you can also touch it up at this time of the year to keep the height the way you want it.
3: Will that help them fill it? There's some holes that are developing.
15: Yes, it will.
3: Oh,
15: and,
3: okay,
15: and they, the
3: great.
15: You trimming them, that will help fill the plant out, and that plant does regenerate itself, so it will keep filling in. But by trimming it, it definitely will help the filling a lot faster.
3: Okay, great. And then also, is now an okay time to trim a Japanese weeping red maple? I trimmed it earlier in the year, like in March, but then it seems like it exploded and. Well. Yeah. It got way bigger than it was.
15: Yeah, you can definitely. I wouldn't take big branches off, but you can definitely shape it. If it is branches that got longer than that you need them to be, yeah, you can definitely go ahead and touch them up at this time of the year. Absolutely.
3: Can we? Is that the same thing that we can do with a dogwood? It's like a pagoda dogwood with the horizontal branches.
15: Yeah, you can definitely trim those now. Actually, this is the perfect time. You still got enough time. The new growth will still have time to set buds for next year. But you'd want to do it in the next you know, in the next, between now and before the middle of the month.
3: Okay, great. That was, because that was my other question, is do we have to wait for it to get cooler, like in the 70s or low 80s?
15: No, you can go ahead and trim those now. You're not going to hurt them one bit. It doesn't matter. The temperature won't matter on that.
3: Okay, fantastic. Thank you so much for all of your help. You are just the most helpful person every Saturday.
15: Well, I appreciate that. Thanks so much. Enjoy the day. Yeah, bye-bye. Daniel Arangelo.
17: Yeah, good morning, Angelo.
15: Good morning, Don. Happy 4th of July.
17: Happy 4th. Same to you. I got a couple quick questions about tomato plants, your favorite. I have two plants. I've got a little garden. I've got two tomato plants side by side. One is a Beefmaster, and the other is Early Girl.
15: Okay.
17: And the Beefmaster has got, like, leaf curl on it. It looks very scrawny. And the Early Girl's right next to it, about 2 foot apart. It's really robust and healthy. What's going on with that?
15: Well, there's nothing going on. It's genetics. The Beefmaster is it's more the root system that has is different. So the Early Girl is a very aggressive, it's got the foliage is nice and lush. The Beefmaster,
17: right.
15: the foliage is much rougher. It's bigger. But there's nothing wrong with the plant. It's just the way the plant is genetically. They don't grow the same way as Early Girl or Better Boy or Big Boy or Celebrity. That's a different genetic. Those grow totally different. The Beefsteaks and anything in that family over there, the foliage is totally different. It doesn't have the smoothness or the lushness that the others will, but they will produce great tomatoes.
17: But the leaves are kind of curled. Is that a bad sign? Or what?
15: Yeah, no. That's as long as they're clean, as long as there's nothing in there, they're fine.
17: No.
15: Yeah, they're. Okay. Generally, if there's something wrong, they'll turn black or they'll dry up or you'll start to see some fuzz if there is insect in there. But if they're clean, it just that is the nature of the plant. Mm-hmm.
17: Okay, and they're clean and they're on the drip system.
15: Yeah.
17: And I got another question about hydrangea. This is on the north side of my house. It's under the overhang. It doesn't get much sun, but I noticed that it's full of green leaves, and it's about the size of a 24-inch ball. But in the crotch of each little plant where a bud would come out, it's like a dark stain. And is that because of the north side of the house?
15: They do very well on the north side of the house. That's actually the north and the east is their favorite spot to be at. They get enough light and they get the shade that they need. So what the bud is there and it's just not opening? Is that what you're saying?
17: Well, no, there's really no bud. It's just like a little tiny leaves in there. And I call it the crotch of that little.
15: Yeah. So, yeah. Yeah. Depending on what variety they are, if they're not a reblooming variety, generally what happens with the hydrangeas in the wintertime over here, most of it dies back, and then it just comes back out from the bottom or the ground. If they're not rebloomers, chances are that the buds got frozen this spring, and now you're just getting the green leaf, the green growth. If it's not one of the varieties that's a rebloomer, I would go ahead and change that. I would take the plant out, just put a new plant in there, put the varieties there, rebloom. Those will be in bloom pretty much all summer nonstop, and that's what's really worth having.
17: But I never really got any flowering on that north side with that plant, so I was thinking of just removing it, putting it around the east side of my house.
15: Well, you can
17: see what it does there.
15: You can go ahead and try that. Go ahead and try that. See if that makes a difference. But like I said, in general, the reblooming varieties will bloom no matter what, and some of the others, the old varieties, they would only have the early buds, and that was it. They wouldn't have the continuous budding on them.
17: I talked to you previously.
15: But go ahead and try that. Go ahead and try to move it to the east side. Best time to do that would be September.
17: Oh, okay.
15: Don't do that now.
17: No. All right. I was going to do it now. Yeah. And also, I think I talked to you earlier in the year about the best plant to put on the north side. And I think you said that's any variety of a viburnum. Is that right?
15: Yeah, viburnums would do very well there. Japonicas would do very well there. Azaleas would do very well there. All those varieties would do really well there. But as far as hardiness, the viburnum would definitely be the hardiest of all of them. And there's a lot of different varieties of viburnum. There's some the fragrant types. There's a lot of different varieties that you can put in there that they'll do very, very well.
17: Okay. Well, thank you very much for your help. I really appreciate it.
15: All right. Well, you have a great day. Yep. Well, the as the summer goes, and now that we're in the July, and it's starting to get very very warm, and the ground is definitely nice and warm to grow. You can go ahead and start to kind of take a look at your landscape. There's one of the things that's happened in the last 10, 15 years, the new varieties of plants are so amazing differently. So, let's take like the hydrangea families. If you take the microphyllias, so, generally, till about 10, 15 years ago, they would only bloom one time, and most of the time that those buds would get frozen, and then you'll see these new varieties, they bloom on new wood, so they can actually come out of the ground. They still bloom. They have varieties now that you can just, they're never out of bloom. Proven Winter has put out some varieties that they're absolutely stunning when it comes to the microphyllias. And then when it comes to the paniculata varieties, the varieties are anywhere from being, they used to be where they were 3-4 feet tall, 5 feet, very, very big plants. Today, you can get them anywhere from like maybe 15, 20 inches by 15, 20 inches. That would be their maximum height. A lot of focus on the dwarfs, a lot of focus on the longer blooming. And these are varieties that they will bloom pretty much all the way through the summer and all the way well into fall. The paniculatas have really changed the whole world when it comes to having color in your landscape. It's just quite amazing what they, how they produce and the flower power that they have. And every year they're just getting better and better. Every year they're getting new varieties out. You're getting, like I said, and the same thing with the microphyllias. You have just such a huge range of colors, height, reblooming power. It's just pretty amazing how much you can really get, from that. Another area that they've done just great improvements has been the buddleias. When you look at the buddleias, all the new varieties of buddleias are short, they're full, big flowers. You don't have a lot of, a lot of dead wood in there. It's, the foliage is so much better. So you're getting a lot of really good stuff in there that really makes a big difference. Another family has been the lilacs. When you look at the bloomerangs, you look at those new varieties of lilac, that they are rebloomers. You can actually keep the bloomerangs in bloom all the way into late October. We have had them in the fields where October 25th, 26th, the whole field was in full bloom. You can get 3 or 4 cycles of blooming out of these plants. So it's quite amazing. So those are some of the varieties that they've really, it's changed a lot. Weigelia is another one. Weigelias, when you look at the weigelias that they have today, they have a tremendous amount of blooming power, foliage, a lot of color. Another one that, in the Annabelle series, when you look at their whole family, plants is really amazing. When you look at all the colors, the heights, the blooming power, the strength of the stems, compared to what Annabelle used to be. Annabelle, most of the time would flop over. These are nice and firm, huge blooming power, 4 or 5 times more of the blooming power. Just absolutely great plants to have in your landscape. Take a look at some of these new varieties. It will really, really, enhance your garden in a big way. Judith, you're our Angelo.
18: Oh, hi. Thank you, Angelo. I'm calling for several reasons. The calendar got away from me too quickly, and I didn't get to trim back all of my Rosa Sharons. And so half of them have been, you know, trimmed closely like you advised early in the spring, but the others are well overgrown. If I trim them back now, what problem am I causing?
15: You're not causing a problem, but you are losing all your blooms. That's really what. What I would do, I would just let it go. Wait until next spring. And then just go ahead. You can actually cut them down to the ground if you want. You can cut them down to 8-10 inches and just let them regrow from the ground up, and they'll be absolutely beautiful.
18: Okay, just no flowers this year.
15: No, I would let it go for now. You know, enjoy your blooms now. When it comes next spring, I would just go ahead, or you can do it very late in the fall, late October, November. You can just cut them down. You can just cut them down to the ground if you want, and there will.
18: Okay, I think. Yeah. Great. Speaking of cutting to the ground, in my frustration this year because of the critters and the deer that had trampled through the blueberries, I cut them to the ground. What's my prognosis for that? Will I have any fruit for years?
15: Well, you're not going to have any, if you cut them down to the ground, the chance of them fruiting, if they do fruit, it'll be very, very late. But they will come back out. They will regrow, and they will be nice and really full and, really nice from the ground up. So I would, there's not much that you can do now that, you cut them down, just let them regrow.
18: Yeah, I knew I was sacrificing this year's bird food, which turns out to be more than that. Well, thank you very much. I have many questions, but I'm sure you have other callers. Yeah. We'll look forward to hearing you every week. Thank you, sir.
15: Have a great day. Yeah, bye-bye. Good morning, Robert Angelo. Morning.
19: Good morning, Angelo.
15: Good morning.
19: Hi, how are you today?
15: Doing great, thank you. Happy 4th of July.
19: Great. To you as well, thank you. I have a question. I had an oak leaf hydrangea that I've had for probably 25 years that was huge, 6 to 7 feet, and it's just getting smaller and smaller. And last year I spoke to you and you suggested I cut it down at the end of the season, which I did, and it is just not coming back at all. And so my question to you is, does it get to a point where some plants just are not going to make it past so many years and you have to replace them? Or how long would I expect an oak leaf to last?
15: Well, I mean, oak, 25 years is a pretty long time for an oak leaf. What happens?
19: Okay.
15: So you cut it back, right? You cut it down. So is it coming back out of the ground?
19: Well, there is some green, but it's very, very, it only grew about 3 inches so far this year.
15: But there's growth there? There's growth at the bottom?
19: There's green on it, yes.
15: Yeah, okay. Mm-hmm. Just let it go. The wood is very hard. When it comes at that stage where you made the cut,
19: yes.
15: That wood is very hard. So it did re-break. Just let it go.
19: Yes.
15: And they will regrow. Now what I would do is it goes forward every year after it gets down blooming. I would just go ahead and cut it back, take about 1/3 off. You'll control the growth that way. It's just going to take a little bit longer for that because the wood is so hard for them to break buds. It's a much slower.
19: Okay.
15: But now that we got the heat and that, they will regrow. We cut ours down to the ground every year. At the nursery, all the pots that, we grow them in pots, but we cut them every year down to the ground. They just come back out of the ground slowly. Mm-hmm. They just now starting to look really good at this time of the year. It will regrow and it'll be just fine. You might have some bloom there later on in the fall, but it reestablishes itself, it will regrow, I can assure you.
19: Okay. Real good. I'll just be more patient.
15: Yeah. All right.
19: Okay. Thank you so much. Yeah. Have a wonderful 4th of July.
15: You do the same. Yeah. Bye-bye. Ray Arangelo.
20: Good morning, Angelo. How you doing?
15: Doing great. Thank you. How are you? Happy 4th of July.
20: Happy 4th to you. Same to you, my man. Same to you. Angelo, a couple questions pertaining to fruit trees. When is the best time to fertilize the fruit trees?
15: I would feed them now. Did you feed them this spring?
20: No, I did not. I didn't get a chance because we had a lot of rain, and I didn't get a chance to.
15: I would feed them now. You can feed them plantone and iron tone. Just put right on top, all the way around. But the best time to do it every year is like late March, and now at this time of the year, and you're pretty well done.
20: Okay. And one other thing. In the spring, I didn't get a chance to prune a few of the fruit trees. Could I prune those now? Some of the cut back, some of the new growth?
15: Yeah, you can take the suckers off. You can take all that growth inside the tree that's not going to give you any fruit. All those little branches that come off on the through the inside, you can take all those off that you're not going to do anything. And then when it comes, from the end of November to the end of March, that's the period that you want to trim. Then you can go ahead and reshape them and cut them back the way they're supposed to.
20: Yeah, I normally do it in the late fall and sometimes in the early spring. Yep. But this year, with all the rain we had, behind. I didn't get caught up. I needed to know. Thank you.
15: You have a great day. Happy 4th of July. Yeah. Bye-bye. Doris, you're our Angelo.
0: Yes. Good morning, Angelo.
15: Good morning.
0: Happy 4th of July.
15: Happy 4th of July to you. Thank you.
0: I have a question that I asked you about a month ago. Can I still trim back my rhododendron?
15: Yes.
0: You said a third, and I haven't done that yet.
15: You need to do it before the middle of the month so that it's got enough time to regrow. And so you're going to take a third off, when you go to cut, make sure that where you make the cut, so when you look at the plant, you're going to have a light green, dark green, and kind of old-looking wood below that. You don't want to go into the old-looking wood. You can go into the dark green wood. Now, when you make that cut, make sure that you make the cut just above where the branches are. Don't leave stubs. You want to make that as flush with the side branches you possibly can. But now is the time.
0: So you cut so that some of the dark green is still visible?
15: Yes. But the key, don't leave any stubs there. Make sure you cut as close to a side branch as you can. And feed them, after you're done, just feed them well, and they should be all set.
0: Mm-hmm. Okay, what do I feed them?
15: Have a wonderful 4th of July and have a great day. Thank you. Yeah, bye-bye. Well, the hour is pretty much over. Amazing day today. 250 years in a country that it's just absolutely amazing. In every which way that you can possibly imagine. Myself, I came here when I was 16. I cannot tell you how much I adore this country. I adore the people here. It's just been an experience like I would never imagined. I'll never forget the day that I came on a boat and we landed. With the boat parked under the Statue of Liberty overnight, and in the morning it was a very foggy September morning, and I'll never forget the sight of the Statue of Liberty that came up. That was the first thing that we saw in the morning, and it was just an amazing thing. God bless America. God bless everybody. Have a wonderful day. Thank you.

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3: ABC News, I'm Brian Clark. One of the first major events to celebrate July 4th, a parade of tall ships to sail up New York City's Hudson River. ABC's Rachel Scott's there.
4: We are talking about more than 40 tall ships, 20,000 sailors fanning out across the water, 200 military planes flying overhead. They will pass by the Statue of Liberty, the Freedom Tower, and leading the way will be the U.S. Coast Guard Eagle.
3: The heat's had an impact on July 4th celebrations. The Great American State Fair in Washington, D.C. had to close for a period on Friday. It's where President Trump will deliver a speech tonight. It's not just the heat that's a risk. Three people were killed. Seven had to be rescued after a boat capsized in a storm on Geneva Lake in southern Wisconsin. While one person was killed, three others taken to hospitals after a lightning strike on a beach in Fort Myers, Florida. Taylor Swift and Travis Kelce tied the knot. They married in front of a celebrity crowd at Madison Square Garden in New York City. This is ABC News. Pope Leo's been awarded the National Constitution Center's Liberty Medal, and the first U.S.-born pope accepted the award virtually from the Vatican and mentioned the nation's 250th anniversary.
5: Pope Leo talked about the ideals of the nation formed on ideals and ideas.
6: Building a society that would embody those high ideals of liberty and justice for all was not always easy. And in many respects, is still a work in progress.
5: Adding,
6: the effort to realize this vision is one that must be taken up anew in each generation.
5: The Pope urging a recommitment to the ideals that he says make America a country characterized by generosity and nobility of heart.
3: That's ABC's Chuck Sievertson. Argentina survived at the World Cup, winning a 3-2 thriller over Cape Verde, who could have pulled off one of the greatest upsets in sports history. But the world champion survived thanks in part to Lionel Messi's 20th World Cup goal. I'm Brian Clark, ABC News.
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7: It will be more expensive, but Ohioans are still on the move this holiday weekend. Sean Gallagher reports.
8: AAA expecting more than 3 million Ohioans to travel during the 4th of July, with the vast majority driving to their destinations. That would be a nearly 10% increase compared to last year, even as gas prices are higher this year due to the war in Iran. For those looking to avoid heavy traffic, the best time to leave is in the morning, with 3 to 5 in the afternoon and 7 to 10 o'clock at night the worst times to try and beat traffic. I'm Sean Gallagher.
7: Meantime, if you're planning to hold your own America 250th celebration in your backyard, you should look into your community's laws regarding fireworks. Brian Engel reports with more details.
9: Back in 2022, it became legal in Ohio to set off consumer-grade fireworks on private property. But that only applies to certain times of the year, like New Year's Eve, Cinco de Mayo, and of course, the 4th of July. However, after the bill became law, a number of communities took it upon themselves to go against the law and ban setting off fireworks by private citizens. Akron, Cincinnati, Cleveland, Columbus, Dayton, and Toledo are among them, along with many smaller communities. You'd be wise to find out what your city's law is regarding fireworks. I'm Brian Engel.
7: And in the meantime, court records show Gary Siders Jr. was already wanted on an arrest warrant before authorities found 16 children who were living at a Vinton County home, which is just east of Cincinnati. WBNS reports the warrant was on a public indecency charges, and it was issued the day before the children were discovered in what investigators described as filthy conditions. Ohio Attorney General Andy Wilson has said officers were at the property for a separate investigation when the children were found. Earlier this week, he said the children were in very poor health and described them as almost feral. Four adults, including Siders, now face child endangering charges. I'm Brady Hopkins.
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5: ABC News, I'm Brian Clark. 250 years ago today, the Continental Congress approved the Declaration of Independence in Philadelphia. Today, the city of Philadelphia has buried a time capsule to be opened in 250 years.
6: Hope is that when we open this time capsule during America's 500th anniversary, they won't simply discover artifacts, they'll discover us.
5: There are celebrations across the U.S. today, including a parade of tall ships sailing in the Hudson River off New York City. Extreme heat is having an effect. It led to the temporary closure of the Great American State Fair at the National Mall Friday. Weather's been deadly in some places. Three people were killed and seven others had to be rescued when a boat capsized in a storm on Geneva Lake in Wisconsin. Nine people had to be rescued from a boat that sank in a thunderstorm on Lake Michigan. Adam Sandler played the wedding singer. Last night, he was the wedding officiant for Taylor Swift and Travis Kelce's star-studded ceremony in New York City. This is ABC News. The city of Philadelphia immediately appealed a federal appeals court ruling that cleared the way for the Trump administration to immediately replace the slavery exhibit at the president's house on Philadelphia's Independence Mall. ABC's Stephen Portnoy has more.
7: Critics say the administration aims to whitewash and censor the site, removing images of the beating and shooting of enslaved black men. The Park Service has plans to replace the panels with new versions that do speak to the history of slavery in America and Washington's views on slavery. The new versions would name all nine of the people who were enslaved at the site, including the name of Martha Washington's maid who escaped from the house and fled to freedom in New Hampshire.
5: Kelce Fendler arrived in Oahu, Hawaii, 43 days, 17 hours, and 55 minutes after she departed Monterey, California, in a rowboat. And in doing so, she accomplished her goal of becoming the first American woman to row solo from California to Hawaii. I'm Brian Clark, ABC News.
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8: It will be more expensive, but Ohioans are still on the move this holiday weekend. Sean Gallagher reports.
9: AAA expecting more than 3 million Ohioans to travel during the 4th of July, with the vast majority driving to their destinations. That would be a nearly 10% increase compared to last year, even as gas prices are higher this year due to the war in Iran. For those looking to avoid heavy traffic, the best time to leave is in the morning, with 3 to 5 in the afternoon and 7 to 10 o'clock at night, the worst times to try and beat traffic. I'm Sean Gallagher.
8: Meantime, if you're planning to hold your own America 250th celebration in your backyard, you should look into your community's laws regarding fireworks. Brian Engel reports with more details.
10: Back in 2022, it became legal in Ohio to set off consumer-grade fireworks on private property. But that only applies to certain times of the year, like New Year's Eve, Cinco de Mayo, and of course, the 4th of July. However, after the bill became law, a number of communities took it upon themselves to go against the law and ban setting off fireworks by private citizens. Akron, Cincinnati, Cleveland, Columbus, Dayton, and Toledo are among them, along with many smaller communities. You'd be wise to find out what your city's law is regarding fireworks. I'm Brian Engel.
8: And in the meantime, court records show Gary Siders Jr. was already wanted on an arrest warrant before authorities found 16 children who were living at a Vinton County home, which is just east of Cincinnati. WBNS reports the warrant was on public indecency charges, and it was issued the day before the children were discovered in what investigators described as filthy conditions. Ohio Attorney General Andy Wilson has said officers were at the property for a separate investigation when the children were found. Earlier this week, he said the children were in very poor health and described them as almost feral. Four adults, including Siders, now face child endangering charges. I'm Brady Hopkins.
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7: ABC News, I'm Brian Clark. One of the big events on this July 4th, a parade of tall ships now in progress along the Hudson River in New York with military flyovers accompanying. ABC's Rachel Scott has more on the lead ship, the U.S. Coast Guard Eagle.
8: This is a war prize from Germany. Now it's primarily a training vessel for the next generation of Coast Guard officers. Everything done the old-fashioned way. So we were there, we were hauling the lines, we were climbing up the mast of the ship to set the sails. 47 feet in the air, the cadets have to go all the way up to the top, 150 feet high.
7: The heat's having an impact on celebrations, but President Trump's speech at the National Mall is set to go forward tonight, and heat is not the only weather danger. Three people were killed, seven had to be rescued when their boat capsized during a storm on a lake in southern Wisconsin. Another July 4th tradition, the annual Nathan's Hot Dog Eating Contest from Coney Island, New York. Miki Sudo and Joey Chestnut, the favorites for the women and men's titles. This is ABC News. Two people were killed. Another was hurt in a mall shooting in Dearborn, Michigan on Friday, says ABC's Chuck Sieverton.
9: Dearborn Police Chief Isa Shaheen says it all started between two groups at the Fairlane Town Center Mall.
10: It appears this was not a random act of violence. It was between two parties that knew each other here at the mall, and a fight began that escalated in gunfire. It appears that both parties had firearms,
9: which were handguns, says the chief.
10: We have a number of the people involved at the station, and we're interviewing them to better understand what led to this escalation. But I can assure you that those involved are responsible. This will be held accountable.
9: He says they don't yet know the motive.
7: It's been just over a week since the devastating twin earthquakes in Venezuela. More than 2,600 people now confirmed dead. The search continues for anyone still alive. Celebrity chef Jose Andres and his World Central Kitchen are there supporting first responders.
11: The temperature here plus the humidity makes the conditions, the search and rescue conditions, really very difficult.
7: I'm Brian Clark, ABC News.
1: Here's what's trending on 640 WHLO.
12: One of four people arrested in the horrible Vinton County child endangerment case had a warrant out for a previous crime.
13: We've learned that an arrest warrant was active for Gary Siders Jr. before the daring rescue that saved 16 kids from the Hayden home. WBNS recovered the warrants, citing four public indecency charges for May 23rd, 27th, 29th, and 31st. We've also learned that investigators were running an unrelated investigation at the home, not expecting to find the children. No details on the indecency investigation were made available, nor what prompted the search warrant.
14: I'm Lee Mowen.
12: $50,000 bond for a man accused of attacking a prosecutor with the Ohio Attorney General's office in downtown Cincinnati. Jermaine Johnson is accused of punching the woman after he approached her asking for money and she tried to walk away. Hundreds of Ohio communities are getting a massive infrastructure boost.
15: Nearly $400 million in state funding is heading to 678 local projects statewide. The Ohio Public Works Commission awards target critical roadway, water, and bridge improvements. Crucially, more than $37 million of that total is specifically reserved for smaller villages and townships struggling to upgrade aging infrastructure without passing the burden on to working-class taxpayers. I'm Travis Laird.
12: U.S. Department of Transportation has approved a nearly $20 million grant aimed at improving Toledo roadways. The grant will cover the cost of planned improvements to the Front Street corridor. The news comes after last year's cancellation by the Trump administration of the funding that was to be used for the same project. I'm Brian Engel.
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7: ABC News, I'm Brian Clark. A parade of ships up the Hudson River in New York City is just one of the many events to celebrate the nation's 250th birthday. Vice President J.D. Vance is there aboard the USS Kearsarge.
8: Hurrah, Semper Fi, and happy birthday to all the sailors and the Marines and all the service members of this incredible ship.
7: President Trump set to deliver a speech tonight at the National Mall. It's scheduled to go forward despite the extreme heat that's forced a delayed opening for the Great American State Fair on the National Mall. President also flexing his pardon power, writing he's pardoned six people for violating the Clean Air Act by tampering with the emission systems of their commercial trucks. The Nathan's Hot Dog Eating Contest is another 4th of July tradition. Mickey Sudo and Joey Chestnut, the favorites in the women and men's competitions. And nine people had to be rescued when their boat sank in a thunderstorm on Lake Michigan Friday. This is ABC News. The co-owner of a Maine lumber mills died from injuries sustained during a May fire and explosion at the Searsmont facility that also killed two firefighters. The investigation into the cause is ongoing. Authorities say the fire was accidental. Governor Janet Mills called Alden J. Robbins a devoted steward of one of the state's most recognizable businesses. Pope Leo, the first American-born pope, was honored on the nation's 250th birthday.
9: Pope Leo talked about the ideals of the nation formed on ideals and ideas.
10: Building a society that would embody those high ideals of liberty and justice for all was not always easy, and in many respects is still a work in progress.
9: Adding,
10: the effort to realize this vision is one that must be taken up anew in each generation.
9: The pope.
7: It's ABC's Chuck Severton. He was awarded the Liberty Medal, which he accepted from the National Constitution Center. I'm Brian Clark, ABC News.
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11: One of four people arrested in the horrible Vinton County child endangerment case had a warrant out for a previous crime.
12: We've learned that an arrest warrant was active for Gary Siders Jr. before the daring rescue that saved 16 kids from the Hayden home. WBNS recovered the warrants, citing four public indecency charges for May 23rd, 27th, 29th, and 31st. We've also learned that investigators were running an unrelated investigation at the home, not expecting to find the children. No details on the indecency investigation were made available, nor what prompted the search warrant. I'm Lee Mowen.
11: $50,000 bond for a man accused of attacking a prosecutor with the Ohio Attorney General's office in downtown Cincinnati. Jermaine Johnson is accused of punching the woman after he approached her asking for money and she tried to walk away. Hundreds of Ohio communities are getting a massive infrastructure boost.
13: Nearly $400 million in state funding is heading to 678 local projects statewide. The Ohio Public Works Commission awards target critical roadway, water, and bridge improvements. Crucially, more than $37 million of that total is specifically reserved for smaller villages and townships struggling to upgrade aging infrastructure without passing the burden on to working class taxpayers. I'm Travis Laird.
11: U.S. Department of Transportation has approved a nearly $20 million grant aimed at improving Toledo roadways. The grant will cover the cost of planned improvements to the Front Street corridor. The news comes after last year's cancellation by the Trump administration of the funding that was to be used for the same project. I'm Brian Engel.
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2: Marina Mabry and the Toronto Tempo take on the Phoenix Mercury today. Mabry coming off a WNBA record tying 53 points in her team's win over Los Angeles Thursday. Meantime, the Mercury will be without star Alyssa Thomas, suspended after a flagrant foul 2 against Caitlin Clark in the Mercury's win over the Indiana Fever on Wednesday. 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

0: Welcome back in here to Clay and Buck. And right as I'm talking to you about people who don't love America, a lot of Democrats. And you already knew that. There are some lunatics, two of them, who were at the very top. Like, I mean, the spire, right? The very top of the Empire State Building. They're dressed in black. I mean, do they have like a Free Palestine banner or something yet, team? Do we know what, we know their politics, right? They're not wearing MAGA hats. Wondering what have we got? Do we have any details other than they're clearly communists? They probably run a very tasty but overpriced coffee shop somewhere in Park Slope or, no, not Park Slope. Where do all the cool people live now? Allie, where do the cool people live in Brooklyn? Bed-Stuy? Bushwick. Thank you. Bushwick. I was thinking, Park Slope is like, you know, that's like finance people now. That's like hedge fund people. They're not, you know, that's, you know, oh, look at me and my, I care so much about climate change for my $6 million brownstone overlooking the park. It's a Bushwick, kind of a thing. I don't know what it is, but, I was just in New York maybe, so this is why it's on my mind. The some of the coffee shops there, I'm just like, I know the politics of the people based on the style and placement of their tattoos. There are forearm tattoos that I look at and I'm like, oh, okay. So you were, what were you like? I mean, you can also usually tell by the forearm muscles. It's like, this is like special operations. Where were you? Were you in Iraq? You're in Afghanistan. And then there are the forearm tattoos. You're like, so you're an anarchist, huh? And I can usually tell the difference. I can usually just based on that, you know, there's operator tattoos as in military operator, and there's anarchist bring down civilization. I am also making you a delicious, delicious foamy latte tattoos. So I'm just saying the people that are at the top of the Empire State Building right now, they are in the ladder. Anti-ICE. I would have lost money on this, just like apparently I'm going to lose money on England with soccer, which is outrageous. I would have lost money on this with, because I would have assumed it was a Free Palestine thing, but anti-ICE protesters. Let me tell you, after the Supreme Court decision that just came down, the horrible, horrible 6-3 Supreme Court decision that came down on birthright citizenship, anybody who was a little squeamish, I think, about what is necessary to enforce immigration before, but recognize the gravity and the importance of it, is now like, load them up, send them home. You're not supposed to be here. Load them up, send them home. We have no choice because we're about to be absolutely inundated. I think you're going to see a 10X on birth tourism in this country starting now. I think you're going to also see. Now, the anchor baby thing or people coming across the border thing, a little different because Trump is controlling the border. But people that are coming flying here and trying to do the whole birth tourism thing, I think you're going to see a big increase in that, unfortunately. But let's talk about some happy things again here in a second. America. You know who loves America? A lot of tourists who are good tourists, the tourists we want, who are here for the World Cup. Producer Greg pulled together a montage. They're discovering the amazingness of Walmart and Bucky's and Costco and Texas. They love Texas.
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3: ABC News, I'm Brian Clark. A parade of ships up the Hudson River in New York City is just one of the many events to celebrate the nation's 250th birthday. Vice President J.D. Vance is there aboard the USS Kearsarge.
4: Hurrah, Semper Fi, and happy birthday to all the sailors and the Marines and all the service members of this incredible ship.
3: President Trump set to deliver a speech tonight at the National Mall. It's scheduled to go forward despite the extreme heat that's forced a delayed opening for the Great American State Fair on the National Mall. President also flexing his pardon power, writing he's pardoned six people for violating the Clean Air Act by tampering with the emission systems of their commercial trucks. The Nathan's Hot Dog Eating Contest is another 4th of July tradition. Mickey Sudo and Joey Chestnut, the favorites in the women and men's competitions. And nine people had to be rescued when their boat sank in a thunderstorm on Lake Michigan Friday. This is ABC News.
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0: Listen as Clay Travis and Buck Sexton recap another week of exposing hypocrisy and fight to protect our freedom. This is Clay Travis and Buck Sexton. Sound off.
1: Welcome, everybody, to the second hour of Clay and Buck. Great to have you with us, as always. I believe President Trump is going to be in the Roosevelt Room addressing the nation here shortly. So if that happens, it's supposed to happen, we will join that live. We will hear from the president himself. I'm sure he'll have, well, he's always, he is a one-man show. He's a leader of the free world, and he is a one-man show. I'm sure he'll have a lot to say about the 250th, as well as other things that are going on right now. I'm also going to say, I know a lot of you don't care about the World Cup, and we haven't heard much about the sports ball in general, as Clay has been out for over a week. I did make a crazy call that England was going to perhaps win the entire World Cup, and they are currently trailing to the Democratic People's Republic of the Congo. The Democratic Republic. It's Democratic, DRC, Republic, Congo. Maybe it's just the DRC, Democratic Republic of the Congo. As you know, the more political affirmations in the name of a country, usually the less it is those things. You know, so you start to look at, for example, the and this is going to tie into our conversations about all of this stuff here shortly, but you start to look at the various countries and their names, and the more they have democratic in it, often the less democratic they are. And that's interesting to me, because you have everybody now being told, oh, they're not communists, they're not even socialists, they're democratic socialists in these races that we're going to discuss here in a minute, congressional races. I think there's been four incumbents now, Democrat incumbents, who have been beaten by socialist, openly socialist candidates. Now, they say democratic socialist, but to that I say, well, hold on a second. What, when we're talking about democratic socialists, what does that really mean? How much, how much are they actually communists or socialists versus how much are they more like Norway or Sweden or one of these countries that they always say they are actually trying to be like? So we shall take a look at all that. But right now, England is trailing the Congo. I'm just going to say this. We didn't talk a lot of sports ball. Clay will be with you tomorrow. We're going to do a lot of sports ball. Harry Kane got robbed. It was definitely a penalty. For those of you watching, 100% it was a penalty. Even Thierry Henry, the commentator, said it was a penalty. I don't know if someone's paid off the refs or something, but I'm going there right now because they didn't even ask for a review. He got tripped in the box by the keeper. He was wide open to go to goal. Totally. It's a sham. I demand a recount. There's shenanigans. Something's going on there. And also it looks like I'm probably going to be wrong about England winning the entire World Cup, which is sad for me. It is sad for me, to be sure. All right. Democratic socialist Melat Kyrgios. This is something to discuss here now. Democratic socialist Melat Kyrgios has defeated longtime U.S. House incumbent in Colorado, Diana DeJetta, in a primary. Kyrgios is a 29-year-old lawyer turned doctoral student. Doctoral student. Think about this. What do you do these days in a doctoral program in the humanities? If somebody tells me they have a PhD in math,

destroy the country. It would no longer be the America that you and I think of and that you and I are celebrating on this 250th. And it does very much tie in with the trend of class warfare, which is going to be what Democrats are all making a lot of noise about going into this midterm election. It's going to be, we're going to tax the rich. We're going to pay for everything. We're going to give you all the free stuff. The rich people are too rich. Even extremely rich people are playing this game, which tells you a lot, doesn't it? I mean, Ro Khanna is incredibly wealthy with money made by another man, the father of his wife. He's the John Kerry routine. Super rich with money he didn't make, money that he married into. That's what's going on there. And he is now Mr. Class Warfare guy. It has come out, and because people have looked through his congressional disclosures, he has to put the stuff out there. His children have irrevocable trust set up so that they are owners of golf courses. His kids are like 10 or something. I mean, they're young. They're owners of golf courses, bringing in millions of dollars of unearned income while they are children. And this is with money that he married into with his, from his wife, and he wants to lecture Elon Musk about how he has to pay more in taxes. He wants to tell people who are actually doing incredible things, building businesses, changing them. I mean, Elon Musk is changing the world. You can love him, you can hate him. The guy is changing the world. And I don't think anyone who hates him is like just crazy town. But Democrats, even the very rich, look at who has been the most powerful Democrat of the 21st century? You could say Obama, and I would agree with that, although Obama's powers never really stretched beyond Obama. He wasn't good for the Democrat Party in terms of endorsements and races, and he hasn't been effective, as we know, at all against Trump and the rise of Trumpism. Okay, Obama maybe, but I would argue, or I would put forward that if you really add in everything, the most effective, most powerful Democrat of the 21st century has been Nancy Pelosi. And Nancy Pelosi is another limousine liberal, champagne communist, wants to take your stuff, wants to just spend the public's money, wants to put... Now, yes, she wants to raise taxes on the rich, and you say, oh, well, she's rich. Yeah, but she's making sure that she has as many accountants and lawyers and people paid top dollar, by the way. I mean, a really good tax attorney is really, can be really expensive because they do all kinds of things to shield her assets. In fact, she makes so much money. By the way, there's a huge difference. You should always remember this when we're talking about all of this, between wealth and earnings. Now, for any of you who live in a, if you live in Houston, if you live in New York City, if you live in Los Angeles, you could be considered a high earner, and you are a high earner of, let's say, $300,000-$500,000 a year. And I understand if you live in Nebraska, like, you know, that's, you know, you're living in a castle, you got four BMWs or four Mercedes in the driveway, like you're good to go. In those cities, because of the expenses that you incur, you are a high earner. You are not wealthy. You are not rich. And so it's very easy for people like Ro Khanna. He's sitting on $200 million. He's sitting on a giant feathered nest, if you will. You know, he's a giant, he's got a giant golden goose of assets, thanks to his wife's dad, that are just producing money, money, money, money all the time. And they're paying a capital gains tax. They're not even paying the, so what it is you have people like Ro Khanna, who are, or Nancy Pelosi, who are extremely rich, trying to blame all the economic woes of America on a handful of right-leaning. Remember, they never say a word about Soros, a little Soros Jr. running around funding the destruction of Western civilization with a little low-T smile on his face. They never talk about him. He's a good guy, of course. They never talk about Jeff Bezos's ex-wife, who has donated more to progressive causes than maybe anyone else alive today, with money that she didn't make, but got from her husband, of course. No, they really want.

0: to squeeze who they want. You know who they want to squeeze? They want to squeeze those of you listening who are in a household where maybe, you know, dad is a dentist and mom is an accountant and you're making 300, 400 household income. That's where the money is with the taxes. That's what they want. They want, you know, oh, dad's a state trooper, but with OT, he's making 120, which a lot, some of you are going to be like, really? That is, depends on the state. I know, but New York, I think New York, for guys, what do you let me know? Nassau, like, was one of you listening. Nassau County, what do they start, cops at now? It's incredibly hard, by the way, to get a job in the Nassau County, police department because they're paid really well. I think they start almost at six figures, or at least with OT, they're definitely making six figures. But you get, let's say, 2 six-figure earners in a house. They want to tax you more. That's who's actually paying a lot of, because, you know, you say, oh, well, they're doing so well. Yeah, but they have to do that every year, every year, every, and they're paying 30% of their income to the government. Something like that, whatever, 25, 30% of their income to the government. So you see, it's so easy for like the Pelosi's and the Ro Khanna's, these Democrats, or even someone like Bernie Sanders, who stashed away all this money from his book deals. Does anyone even read a Bernie Sanders book? I'm going to tell you this. Same thing just happened with Jill Biden. You know, Jill Biden just had a memoir come out, had the big dagger next to it on the New York Times, which means NGOs, Democrat institutions buy the books of these Democrats as a really a way of just, it's like a money, almost like a money laundering operation. This is how they take care of their team. This is how they make Democrats rich. They overpay them for books that nobody reads and no one really buys. Yeah, there'll be sales, but the sales are all to Democrat PACs and Democrat NGOs and, you know, all this kind of stuff. So no one really reads these books, but they will just shovel money for books and speeches and board seats as well, where you can call in like once a year. They'll shovel money to all these Democrats. And that's how the rich libs take care of the people who are enforcing their will from within the machine. But Jill Biden just wrote a memoir. Who wants to read Jill Biden's memoir? It should be called, I Put My Husband in a Terrible Position Because I Am a Money Hungry Narcissist and I Want Power and Attention. And so I lied to the American people about my dementia-riddled husband for years. That's what the memoir should be called. Unfortunately, that's not the title. But it's people like that who are sitting on tens of millions of dollars and are Democrats, however they got their money. They want to tell you, they want to tell you who are earning money, which a lot of you are, and I'm sure a lot of you are in that position where, you know, maybe household income's 100 between the two. Maybe you got two of you working. Maybe household income is 150, 200. You know, you're doing well, but you got to keep doing that. You got to show up, and they don't have to show up and do anything. You see what I mean about the difference? Wealth, assets versus work. They don't work. Nancy Pelosi doesn't work. I mean, yeah, she was in Congress, but you see what I'm saying? She's not like stressed about those dollars coming in. Ro Khanna lives in a 4-story house. He has an elevator in his 4-story house. Doesn't want to have to take any stairs. You know what I mean? He's got golf courses for the kids. Easy for them to tell you, the small business owner, by the way, you who is trying to run a payroll of 20 people, 10 people, whatever, you need to do more. You're not paying your fair share. We need more money for USAID. We need to put diesel in trucks in Liberia with your tax dollars, or else you're a bad person. That is the debate. That is the whole discussion going into the midterms here. That is going to be at the absolute heart of it.
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10: 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A black man from the projects comes forward with information about the case.
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10: 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Lee Harris is sentenced to 90 years.
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10: Behind bars, Lee finds an unlikely ally in his cellie, Robert. The pair are like chalk and cheese. There's no way their paths would ever cross on the outside. But as a fellow inmate, Robert sees through the lies and vows to do the unthinkable. Clear Lee's name.
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0: What is that? Steve Winwood. Wow. This is, one of, is this like a B-side track or something? What is it? Oh. I don't know this one. Okay. All right. I'd like to hear it. Something I wanted to point out to you guys. We're not supposed to worry about the rise of the socialists in the American Democrat Party because they're democratic socialists. Here's something interesting. What are the countries that are supposedly democratic socialist countries, or at least insist on their democratic status? Well, you have, topping the list, the Democratic People's Republic of Korea, also known as North Korea. So North Korea is a communist hellhole, but they say they're democratic. They're democratic socialists. Isn't that interesting? Sri Lanka is the Democratic Socialist Republic of Sri Lanka. They're democratic socialists. The Congo, I was talking about, is the Democratic Republic of the Congo. So no actual socialism in the title, but it's been one of the messiest, most violent, most messed up countries of the last 30 years, which is saying something. Still is very rough over there. Although they are beating England right now in soccer, which is astonishing. Algeria, People's Democratic Republic of Algeria. Is it really that democratic, though? Federal Democratic Republic of Ethiopia. You noticing something here? Isn't that interesting? Especially that some of these countries are, Laos is also a People's Democratic Republic. They all say they're democratic, but they're not really democratic, are they?
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0: Listen as Clay Travis and Buck Sexton recap another week of exposing hypocrisy and fight to protect our freedom. This is Clay Travis and Buck Sexton. Sound off.
1: Third hour of Clay and Buck kicks off now, everybody. Thank you so much for being here. And we appreciate very much getting to hang out with you as we are heading into our 250th, a 4th of July celebration. Some people are saying the most amazing 4th of July celebration in 250 years, since 1776 itself. I'm actually, I just finished a biography of Ethan Allen, which, honestly, I'll just tell you this. I picked this up. It was one of these things where I was at a, I was actually at a bookstore in Savannah, Georgia, and got it there. And it was a hardback, and it looked, you know, it looked like a pretty, I don't know, I just sort of, it caught my eye, and I think it was $5 instead of the 30 or so that a hardback normally is. Speaking of hardbacks, manufacturing delusion, my friends. Manufacturing, you're looking for a book for the holiday? Manufacturing delusion. You'll read it over the weekend. It's very readable, meant to be so. And I know a lot of you read it. I appreciate that. Any of you who haven't read it, you are missing out. I'm telling you, there's a lot of really cool stuff in here. You will learn about Ivan the Terrible's Oprichniki, which you need to know about. You will learn how people are so crazy, or how they're made so crazy that they believe that a man can become a woman for the purposes of athletics or anything else. How does that psychologically happen? Manufacturing delusion. Go get your copy on Amazon. I haven't talked about it in a while, so I wanted to give you a little tip for the holiday. Go get your copy and go read it by the pool while you're waiting for those burgers on the grill to cook, and or just, you know, hanging out on the veranda or the porch or whatever, the beach. Manufacturing delusion. I think you'll really like it. Everyone who's read it has liked it. I don't know what the scientific basis is for me to say that, but I'm pretty sure that's true. It's a very good book. So, with all of the, I was talking about books. I read the Ethan Allen book. Ethan Allen is an interesting guy. I wouldn't say I would be like a top choice for you. I'm honest with you about this stuff. Like, there's some books, and I've recommended, I don't know, I think I've recommended Shadow Divers at this point to probably a couple dozen people. And I'm just like, you're going to love it. It's super readable. It's a great story, history, guy stuff, submarines. You know, that's a great book. So they're the books that I would recommend to anybody knowing they'll like it. There are some that are a little more specific, you know, genre specific to certain people. I'll say, I think you would like. I feel like I'm pretty good at that. And then when you're picking a biography, you have to care about that historical figure, or else it really, I think it's hard for the biography to, no matter how well written it is or how well researched it is, I think it's hard to really speak. You know, Ethan Allen was interesting, but not, and a lot of people are like, you mean the guy that sells the, you know, the like overpriced ottomans and couches or whatever? No. Well, it is, I mean, I guess it is that guy technically, but he's not actually selling them. But I started a book on Samuel Adams in preparation. I'll have it done by the end of the holiday, the 4th of July holiday. This is kind of my 4th of July book, because I've already read Manufacturing Delusion, which you should all have your copies of. But I'm reading this book on Samuel Adams. It's interesting. He's thought of as the beer guy. So I've really picked two historical figures for my reading list for the 4th of July 250th, who have become essentially American icons of commercialism. Really? Ethan Allen, the furniture store, and Sam Adams, the beer guy. His dad was a very successful brewer. He was less so. Sam Adams, interesting. I think he should get more play, more cred, more attention than he does. I really think the beer thing is just completely overshadowed. Everyone just thinks of him as the beer guy. When he was really important in the American Revolution. He was really important in our quest for independence. And while I did tell you that England just defeated, or did I tell? I don't think I told everybody. England just defeated the Democratic Republic of the Congo 2-1. Sir Harry Kane, if he's not knighted, he will soon be, but I think he has been knighted. Sir Harry Kane came through with an incredible second goal. America is playing tonight. We are playing Bosnia and Herzegovina or Herzegovina. I hear people say it both ways, but Bosnia and the other place. I think America is going to win this one. And I can say that with considerable confidence because I did not, in fact, get blown out of the water yet on my England is going to win the whole thing.

0: attacking people from horseback. It's really not a great close quarters weapon, actually, which you see some of this play out in Last of the Mohicans. But Crucible War is very interesting, and some of the dynamics also of the Brit. And this is showed well in Last of the Mohicans, the British being very dismissive. Like, of course, the colonials are going to fight for them against the French. And they're like, well, wait a second. You know, what's going on here? What rights do we have? What rights do we not have? Are we allowed to choose our own officers? There's all these different things that come up. So those would be. Crucible War is very good, by the way, if you're looking for a book to read on French and Indian War. I'm sure a lot of you were telling me the Gordon Wood American Revolution. I have the whole, I think it's three. I'm looking at it right now on my shelf. I think it's three books is the version of it that I have. I haven't started it yet, but everyone says that that's fantastic. But like I said, I'll be done with the Samuel Adams. The Samuel Adams one that I'm reading, the writing is trying a little too hard in my, it won a Pulitzer Prize. It's a female author. I'm forgetting her. I, as an author, I shouldn't do this, but I forget author's name. I remember the titles of books. I oftentimes don't remember the author, which is, I probably should stop doing that. But it's a female author. She won a Pulitzer Prize, so good for her. I find that the writing is a little try hard for me, meaning that it's not that I don't understand it, but I'm like, you know, you could have said this much more easily. That would be my, not a great biography. I'm going to finish it. I'm going through it pretty quickly, but I just figured for the long weekend coming up, if any of you are looking for something, obviously first you get Manufacturing Delusion, but if you want something that will celebrate, I know a lot of you are going to be hitting me with, who's the, I'm blanking on his name. He's done 1776 and the John Adams biography and the blah, blah, blah, blah. I've read all of those. Okay? I've read all of the, all the books by, and I, of course, I said this before that I'm David McCullough. I've read all the David McCullough. Please, you don't have to tell me, Buck, there's this guy. There's this amazing guy. This is what people tell me. You know what book you should read? The Bible. I got it. Okay. I went to Jesuit school for a long time. We did all of the Bible. We did exegesis of the Bible. I got it. You don't have to tell me to read the Bible, and you don't have to tell me to read David McCullough. I've got that covered. Great, by the way. No shade at Dave. Great books to read. But, that one I've got covered. If you have a more unique rec that you think for the revolutionary period, some of you are going to be wise apples, be like, you know what book I think you should read, Buck? The Bible. I know. I've read it. I've got it. Thank you. Covered. But I think, those are some good. I need to get you, you know what? I guess I'm giving you my best rec is actually the French and Indian War book. I think the Fred Anderson book, Crucible of War, is better than either of the biographies, either the Ethan Allen or the Samuel Adams biography that I'm currently reading. So yeah, I gotta get a better line. The Gordon Wood, I think American Revolution will probably be my favorite, but we will get to that. And I need to get to this live read.
1: 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Clay and Buck, it's a whole vibe.
2: 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Brian Kilmeade. Have a great weekend. We'll be back Monday morning at 9 on 640 WHLO.
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0: Welcome back into Clay and Buck. Got some calls coming in. We'd like to take more, guys. My last hour talking to you before the 250. That's why we're just kind of hanging out, talking grilling, talking books, talking America. Great time for you to call in or send in a talk back or an email. We have Greg in Joseph City, Arizona. What's going on, Greg?
1: Buck, it's an honor, my friend. Hey, I just wanted to tell you how your book, it might not have saved my life, but it definitely saved my sanity. I mean, it was bad, brother. First of all, your book is written so well. Great writers have a style. They each have their own little, their style. I really like your style. In fact, by the time I got to the getting on the last chapter, I'm like, man, Buck's going to wrap this up in a big red, beautiful ribbon and give us the answer to propaganda. And you know, in the end, you know, it is what it is. And there's no way to get rid of it. And like you say, even the good guys, we do it too. But it was a beautifully written book. And three times during that book, I tell my wife, honey, we're not crazy. It is them. It's not us. You know,
0: yep,
1: it was beautiful.
0: All true.
1: Read. I loved it. I loved it.
0: Thank you so much. Thank you so much, Greg. I appreciate you. And thank you for the shout outs for Manufacturing Delusion, which I do hope people will go get.
2: 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Clay and Buck have your back.
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8: It's the leading cause of weather-related deaths in America. 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
7: A Yale University program that uses psilocybin to treat ailments is expanding. 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They found many patients experienced improvements in functioning and with direct symptoms. 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Health update, I'm Jennifer Bolsoni.
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6: From Wondery, the makers of Dr. Death and Business Wars, comes a new series, We Crashed, about a $47 billion startup.
14: There was a lot of talk about movement and culture and spiritual awakening and empowerment. And quite frankly, it just all sounded, you know, it's easy to say now.

0: I understand, but hold on. The reason I'm asking, okay, so you shared it with the truck stop people, what's going on. And you said, hey, women effectively can't use these showers because you've got two and there's too long a line. And are there plenty of showers on the other side? Do the men's bathroom have tons of showers, shower stalls?
1: Well, the shower stalls are separate from the large bathrooms. They have the large men's bathroom and the large women's bathroom.
0: No, I understand, but how many shower stalls are there in the men's side versus the women's side? You mentioned two for the women's side.
1: Well, the showers are back further from the bathrooms, and they're like unisex.
0: Oh, okay. So everybody stands in line, right?
1: No, just the women stand in line.
0: Why?
1: Because the showers are, well, because those two showers are for the women's bathroom, but the other shower stalls are being used for showers.
0: Okay. I'm confused here. And we're going to go back to the same question. The shower stalls for women are two stalls, correct? Two. You're sharing two. Right?
1: Yes.
0: Okay. How about for men? How many shower stalls are there for men?
1: Probably eight.
0: Okay. So here is the question. All right. And that is, if the percentage of men driving versus women is, let's say, what, 90% men versus women? And the argument is going to be, we need a lot more men. I'm just throwing it out there. Legally, I have some questions. The bottom line is, I don't think you can force them to give you shower stalls at all. They could literally say, no shower stalls. No one takes a shower. You can smell like Iraqi sheep herders as far as we're concerned. So what does management say when you say, hey, you don't have enough shower stalls for women?
1: They won't do anything about it. The shower stalls are for the women to use the bathroom. They're not used for showers. They're for women to use the bathroom because they got the handwritten sign on the women's bathroom.
0: You got me on that one completely. I have no idea where you're going for that, but thank you so much for the call. Connie. Hello, Connie.
2: Good morning, Honda. How are you?
0: Yes, ma'am. Okay.
2: I was served a subpoena.
0: Yeah.
2: For appearance for a deposition.
0: Uh huh.
2: By mail. Is that being served properly?
0: By mail? Yeah. Pretty much so. What are they asking you to testify to, Connie?
2: The trust.
0: A what?
2: A trust.
0: A trust. And what are they going to be asking you? I'm just curious. What do they expect you?
2: I have no idea.
0: You have no idea. Okay. Is it a personal subpoena? Is it asked for documents or does it ask for you to show up?
2: Show up.
0: Aha. Okay. And you don't know why you've been asked to show up?
2: I'm really not a party.
0: No, I understand. We're witnesses. Most people who are not parties show up. Okay. All right. If you don't want to show up, here's what you get to do. You call the attorneys and you say, mm-hmm. I've just been subpoenaed. I'm not going to be able to help you at all. I'm no help at all. Oh. I either don't know or I have no desire to. And they usually are not going to have hostile witnesses in a civil case like that. But to your question, yes, a subpoena can be served by mail. That's legitimate. Summonses, lawsuits have to be served in person. Subpoenas have to be served by mail.
3: Jim. Hello, Jim.
4: Oh, hello. Yeah. I have a friend that she owns her house free and clear, but she doesn't have any money to fix it up. She's willing to quit claim 50% over to me if I pay for it. And she's got bad health and no health insurance. If she has to declare bankruptcy or something, can they go after my house that I own free and clear in my car and stuff like that?
3: Yeah, it depends on when she transfers the money, when she transfers title. Does she have any heirs at all?
4: No.
3: No, okay, so no one's going to contest it. And how much money does she owe, Jim, that she has to declare bankruptcy?
4: Oh, she hasn't gone to the hospital yet, just that she has bad health.
3: Oh, I see. Yeah, no, that's a good question. You know, depends. If she doesn't have any money, doesn't have any insurance, and she does under Medicare, I don't know if Medicare can come back and grab. I know Medi-Cal can, but it could be that. Why don't she just leave it? Well, they're not going to force her to sell. I don't think so. And she can just leave the whole thing in a will for you, and then you have a contract. You own half of it. That's one way to do it. How sick is she?
4: Sick enough. I don't really know.
3: Like,
4: her exact,
3: like, is she dying
4: situation
3: before this phone call is over? Sick
4: no,
3: enough?
4: No.
3: Yeah. That's the only thing you have to worry about. And that's a good question. To that one, I don't know if she goes, it'll be Medicare probably, that she's entitled to, that she'll go into the hospital. I think you're okay. I think she can quit claim. If she has no heirs, why doesn't she leave you the whole thing?
4: Oh, that's a good question.
3: Have her leave you the whole thing. And then speed up her death. You know, so you can own the damn thing. Okay, you're done. You've lived long enough. How old is she, Jim?
4: 69.
3: Oh, that's pretty young. How old are you?
4: 71.
3: Oh, that's pretty young, too. God, you sound so old for 71. Okay, and how sick is she, Jim?
4: Oh, she was in the hospital for a week about 3 weeks ago.
3: Yeah, well, I've been in the hospital for 3 weeks at a time, you know, and I'm still kicking around. Is she so sick she's about to die? Kind of sick?
4: No, I don't think so.
3: Oh,
4: no.
3: All right, that's a shame. Sorry to hear that. Okay.
0: Now you've heard me talk about privacy online. I just did that with a previous caller. There's no such thing as privacy online. It doesn't exist. Everything about you is out there, is available. 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DMV information, credit score, social media. 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
6: ABC News, I'm Chuck Sievertson. New American citizens were sworn in today at the home of Thomas Jefferson as part of America's 250th birthday. Virginia Governor Abigail Spanberger praised the group for completing their requirements like civics and English tests.
7: These 75 patriots have given us a gift this morning. They have reminded us that the ideals of our country are not simply inherited. They are available to anyone who chooses them.
6: Monticello was also a slave plantation. Coming up tonight, a massive fireworks show in Washington and a speech by President Trump at the Lincoln Memorial. Calling Trump a corrupt and unstable president, California Governor Gavin Newsom warning that Trump could try to interfere with this November's election. Total deaths in the Venezuelan earthquakes are now over 2,900, says the leader of Venezuela's National Assembly. Over 900 aftershocks. This is ABC News.
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0: Welcome back. More handle on the law. John. Hello, John. You're up. What can I do for you?
1: Hey, Bill.
0: Yeah.
1: Hey, I applied for a consultation with the Legal Aid Foundation, and they took my tax return, what they needed from that, made a copy, returned the rest. And then I got a call right after that, a couple hours, saying that they had emailed that information to somebody randomly by mistake in the community. So it had my social and my name.
0: Okay, so they hold on. They admitted they had made a mistake in forwarding that information, correct?
1: Yeah, it was supposed to be going to another coworker, but it
0: okay.
1: So it went
0: to the wrong person.
1: Name.
0: All right, it went to the wrong person.
1: Yeah.
0: All right.
1: Somebody out in the community, they don't know who it is. Well, they did try and contact him, and they haven't gotten back to me on what that result was. They were going to ask him to delete it and whatever.
0: Okay. And somewhere in there is a question?
1: Yeah, well, they have somebody that I don't know has my social, my name,
0: yes.
1: And my
0: yeah, I got
1: information.
0: It.
1: So do they have a responsibility to provide some identity theft to me for doing that?
0: No, I don't think so. What is to supply identity theft? It's been breached, even if they did. It failed because they sent it to the wrong person. Now, are they responsible for damages? Yeah, probably. But you're not going to know unless there is a statutory provision that says if you do this, then you will get nailed. You're allowed to sue. You're allowed to get X number of dollars. Attorney's fees will fly. You can. The problem is if there isn't any statutory provision, if there isn't anything that says once your information has been released, here are the implications. Here is the punishment for the person or the organization that wrongly forwarded your information. Then you have to wait for damages. Then you have to wait. And this doesn't get easy. In reality, and I'm going to go back to privacy, do you really have any? And what's someone going to do with your information? John, what is someone going to do? Now, if you are hacked based on that information, then you can argue, and whatever money you lost, your bank account cleaned out or whatever. But then proving that that was what did it, because everybody knows everything about everybody. That's the problem, John.
1: My employer got hacked, and as a courtesy, they provided a couple years of identity theft protection.
0: Oh, I see. All right. I got it, but they don't have to. They don't have to. Depends on which organization it is. You can ask for it and say, hey, guys, at least do the right thing and give me some identity theft protection. But identity theft protection is like 10 bucks a month anyway. It's worth it, with any one of these companies that do it. Marv. Hello, Marv. Welcome to Handle on the Law.
2: Yes. Bill, I have a 22-foot recreational vehicle, and I had it stored in locally, and they would not allow any work to be done in the storage area. So I had a RV technician that would do it, and I had it towed down to Moreno Valley and asked him to seal the roof.
0: Okay.
2: And around the windows.
0: Mm-hmm.
2: And I bugged him after about a month and a half, and he said, okay, you can come pick it up. Well, I came and
0: okay, so there was damage. There was water damage, correct? You didn't do it correctly.
2: That's correct.
0: Okay, and how much water, how much, Marv, how much damage?
2: Well, he said he would repair it for $800.
0: No, Marv, it doesn't work that way. It was his fault.
2: Yeah,
0: is either you repair it, or I hire someone to repair it and I sue you for it. That's your choice.
2: Okay.
0: Okay.
2: I don't know much about small claims court.
0: Well, you can look it up. Marv, you can look it up. Just look up whatever county you are in, county, if you're in L.A., county of L.A., that's where I live, and you can just look small claims court, and they have the forms, and they tell you exactly how to do it. You're going to be fine. How old are you, Marv? Okay. How old are you?
2: 88.
0: Yeah, you're about to die. That's the problem. You got to do it really quick. Yeah, you have to go on the internet today and do it before you pop off, okay?
2: Okay, thank you.
0: Okay, you got it. Susan. Hi, Susan.
3: Hi. My question is about reverse mortgages and trusts.
0: Okay.
3: I don't know if eventually I'll need to get a reverse mortgage on my home. Could be 5-10 years. I don't know.
0: Oh, you're not going to last 10 years. No. But the way you sound, Susan, there's no chance you're going to last 10 years. Moving on. So,
3: thank you.
0: You're welcome. What's your question?
3: The question is I went with a company on the internet, so I have not spoken to a lawyer until now. And I set up a trust with me as the owner.
0: Mm-hmm.
3: I was wondering if I changed that to another person as the owner instead of me, could I still get a reverse mortgage on my property?
0: Yeah, hang on a minute. I'm a little confused here. When you say the owner, are you talking about the person who has all of the assets? Let's say you have a house or money and you put it into a trust. You still own it, or the trust actually owns it, but you control it. Effectively, it's still your money. Okay, Susan's trust is still Susan's money. And the only difference is that when you die, then whoever's the trustee, not the owner, the trustee who handles it, then has to distribute the money pursuant to the terms of the trust. So it's not so much the owner, although you could use the word owner. And then as far as the reverse mortgage is concerned, it's predicated on your death. So can the reverse mortgage be put into a trust? Well, I will tell you, when I had to transfer money into a trust, I had to take it, a trust to another trust. I had to take it out of the trust, put it in my name, put it into the new trust. So the answer is yes. It's a little complicated. And who are you leaving all this money to when you die?
3: My dog.
0: Oh, your dog.
3: That's okay.
0: See, that's a great one, your dog. You know that dogs actually can't inherit because they're not people. However, you can set up. Yeah, that's right. Good for you. But you can set up a trust that takes care of the dog until the dog dies. Mm-hmm. And people do that all the time. So you're leaving it to a friend. How much money are we talking about, Susan?
3: House is worth.
0: Yeah, with the house and any bank accounts. Yeah, what everything is there. How much money?
3: Well, I've looked at Zillow, and the house is worth about $900,000,
0: okay.
3: But I still have a mortgage on it.
0: All right. How big a mortgage?
3: A little over $100,000.
0: Oh, so you got plenty of equity in there. Yeah. You won't have any trouble getting a reverse mortgage. And the reality is, as far as the trust is concerned, it's very easy to do, and they'll tell you how to do it. That gets really, really easy. But let me tell you what was not easy for me. I put my mom into an assisted living facility before she died, and I didn't know where to go. I mean, literally, what do I know from assisted living facilities? Where are the good ones? So I ended up putting one near my house, conveniently, and it didn't work out at all. It was horrible. So I had to get another one, and I put her in that one, and that one barely worked out. I didn't know where to go. So do you know where to go if you're going to put your senior loved one into an assisted living facility? I'll bet not. 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
12: I'm Dave Mager. World Cup round of 16. Azzedine Onahi of Morocco scored twice in the second half, and Morocco shuts out Canada. Final score 3-0. Team USA gets Belgium Monday. Flo Balogun is out. ESPN's Craig Burley predicts that could mean a key role for Ricardo Pepi.
13: I hate to tell you, he's not got the skill set of a Flo Balogun, but what can you do? He's going to have to carry that weight of the nation as the front man, as the guy that's potentially going to score the goals to take the U.S. To the quarterfinals.
12: Baseball, Pittsburgh at Washington, bases loaded for the Pirates' Brandon Lau in the second.
14: Swinging a liner, pass short and into center base hit. Mangum's in to score. Callahan right behind him. Brandon Lau drives in a pair. He's got 60 RBIs.
12: Greg Brown, 93-7, the fan. Also, Connor Griffin stole home plate. Pittsburgh wins 7-1. July 4th baseball on ESPN Radio tonight. St. Louis of the Cubs, Kyle Leahy and Shota Imanaga. The Cardinals, 17-1 winners yesterday. The Cubs become the first team to win by at least 20. then lose by at least 10 in the next game. With Carlos Rodon, the latest to join the injured list, ESPN's Buster Olney says the Yankees could be in the market for a starting pitcher.
15: There are going to be a lot of guys out there. Freddy Peralta of the Mets, Robbie Ray, maybe Clay Holmes. We talked about Scooble, Mize, Sonny Gray. So the Yankees, if in fact they need help, there are going to be options out there.
12: Shohei Ohtani of the Dodgers will not start tonight against San Diego's sore right bicep. Wimbledon, third round on ESPN and the ESPN app. Madison Keys beat fellow American Amanda Anisimova in three sets. 22-year-old Ashlyn Kruger of Dallas, also a winner.
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16: 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Jim Clark here. Rick Winstead back at Command Center tonight on this 4th of July. This is game 5 of this 6-game series with the Tiger AA affiliate, the Erie Seawolves. It's been all Erie for the first 4 days. 6-4 Tuesday, 18-9 Wednesday, 12-10 Thursday, rain-shortened game, 6-1 and 5-plus innings yesterday. Ducks have opened the second half 1-9. Flip it. Erie's open 9-1. Akron's 8 games back in the division starting this second half. Tonight, they'll give the ball to Roddy Dylan DeLucia, and Dylan going for win number 2. DeLucia's 1-4 with an ERA of 6.20. He'll go against lefty Lyle Lockhart. Lockhart is 1-1. The rain is out. The skies are blue. The field looks great. As we have baseball and fireworks right here on the 4th of July. When we come back, we'll talk with Akron skipper Greg DiCenzo next. This is Rubber Ducks Warm-Up on 640 WHLO.
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21: On July 24th, 2016, 23-year-old Kaylee Sawyer vanished from her small Oregon town.
22: It had to be something reasonable. It didn't even cross my mind that there was anything other than just something explainable.
21: But the story of who killed her and how takes wild twists and turns.
23: I killed a woman.
21: A second woman kidnapped.
24: And then that's when he just like started basically yelling at me to start driving. He's like, I need to get out of here. And he's like, I just killed somebody.
21: A dramatic carjacking.
25: I yelled for help. And he said, I'll shoot you. And I yelled for help again. And he shot me.
21: a high-speed police chase, and a murderer's disturbing urge to kill.
0: Do you think he would have become a serial killer had he had the chance?
1: This is Rubber Ducks Warm-Up, presented by 717 Credit Union.
2: Back on the pregame, Greg DiCenzo, and Greg, this is not the start you wanted, but, you know, it's there's always another day.
3: There's always another day, and there's, you know, we tell the guys all the time, you know, whether it's, you know, defensively, offensively, pitch to pitch, there's nothing you can do about what just happened. All you can do is move on to the next pitch, the next game, and that's what we're doing. The guys are still, you know, focused on what they need to get done from a developmental standpoint, from a routine standpoint, and if there's things we can adjust and alter and reflect upon, you know, we certainly do that, and we do that fairly regularly. You know, right now, as you stated, it's things are not going our way, but a lot of things that aren't going our way are, you know, a result of us not executing the way that we need to. And our job as a staff is to make sure that we put guys in the best position possible so that when they do get to Columbus and inevitably Progressive Field with a third deck, you know, the mistakes that we make here, hopefully you don't repeat those, and it's something that, you know, you're not going to see when they're wearing that Cleveland uniform.
2: But still some guys are really locked in right now. Mark Rosario, he's just as good as we've seen him really since he's been here right now.
3: Yeah, no doubt. No doubt. Swinging the bat really well. You know, middle of the order for us. So, you know, if we can get some traffic on base in front of him, we're going to be in good shape. But again, for us, it's about, you know, if we are able to push some runs across, it's about having consistent shutdown innings on the back end of that. Executing plays defensively. You know, and recognizing, I think I've said this to you before in some of the other pregame shows, that, you know, what happens in the first inning, from the first pitch of the game to the 150th pitch of the game, there's no pitch that's more or less important. There's ones with bigger emphasis at times in high leverage spots, but, you know, a play that is made or is not made in the first inning, you know, may be that one play that tilts the scoreboard in your favor or not. So that's something that we continue to emphasize, the focus and the intent in every play.
2: How did the heat affect your preparation, getting the guys that are working this week at all? Or did it affect anything?
3: I mean, we try to be sensitive to the fact that, you know, at 7 o'clock they need to have as much, you know, in the tank as they possibly can. So where that means we temper some of our early work, maybe not out there as long, maybe we don't take BP on the field. One last day this week. I think we hit Tuesday and Wednesday on the field, but just being smart with our effort and our work before the game, so that again at 7 o'clock when the lights are on, they're ready to go.
2: And this Erie team right now, it seems like everything whatever they need to do, they seem to be able to do it. And Peyton Graham has just had a remarkable week right now.
3: Yeah, he's swinging it. He's swinging it great. He's in a pretty good place offensively. So. You know, it's baseball for you, though. It's, you know, tip of the cap to him and the way in which he's competing in the box. He's putting himself excuse me, in a really good spot. And needless to say, he's been a really tough out this week.
2: I see Thompson joined us. Just great numbers coming in. The guy gets on base. He comes in, gets a grand slam. He seems to have a pretty good, mature look right now for just getting to Double-A for the first time.
3: No doubt. Looks like he's been here for a while. Really good kid. Loves to learn. Intentful with his work, asks really pointed questions, you know, is a pro. And I have not had a chance to work with him or coach him, but at the end of the day, just the limited amount of time I've seen him this week, spending time with him, he's pretty dialed and pretty focused on what he needs to do.
2: You know, the injuries happen in baseball, we all know that, but our guys, it seemed, it's been key guys that we've lost, and it's had an effect.
3: Yeah, it sure has. I mean, we're plugging and playing the best we can. You know, sometimes we're limited off the bench, trying to give guys a day here and there, and sometimes we're not even able to give guys that are in the lineup regularly, you know, even a day off here and there. Now, we get Mondays off, which, you know, are fantastic, but, you know, at this level in the middle of the summer, you know, playing six games a week, you know, it's tough. It's tough for some guys, so... But it's good because you're going to have to do that when they get to Cleveland, too, and they have to learn how to make sure they put themselves and their body in a great place by 7 o'clock. We've had some injuries, but, you know, every team, I imagine, if you look around the league at this time, you know, every team's had some injuries. It's about the team that can overcome those and focus and refocus and be as dialed in as they possibly can be once the lights are on.
2: How's the bullpen rest-wise right now?
3: Yeah, I feel like we're in a good spot bullpen-wise. We've had some guys that have chipped in with some, you know, back-to-back innings, and two or three outings a week. So I feel like we're in a pretty good spot from a bullpen standpoint, just from a availability standpoint. We got a lot of guys that are available. But like I said, it's about giving some length at the outset of the game from our starters and stress the importance of those shutdown innings after we are able to push some across. So we've been swinging it pretty well. That's been encouraging. But again, you know, just making big plays behind our pitches and picking those guys up on the defensive front needs to continue to be a point of emphasis for us.
2: Thanks, Greg.
3: Appreciate it. Thank you.
2: We'll come right back on 640 WHLO.
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16: Welcome back in time for the first energy starting lineups for the Seawolves. Stevenson leads off in center. Graham, a la Roy Hobbs at shortstop. Myers in right field. Bigby's in left. Jenkins at first base. Burt is the designated hitter. Exposito's at third base. Pena's at second. And Campagna is the catcher batting ninth. And on the hill is left-hander Lyle Lockhart. Lockhart on the year is 1-1. And Lockhart is making start number 5, his 8th appearance for the Seawolves. For the Rubber Ducks on this 4th of July, Mitchell leads off in center. Churio's in right field. Rosario will be the designated hitter tonight. Thompson is catching. Colledo is at first base. Antunes in left. Mooney the shortstop. Knapchek is at third base. And Juan Benjamin is at second base. And on the hill, right-hander Dylan DeLucia. DeLucia is 1-4 with a 6.20 ERA. This is start number 15 for the Rubber Duck right-hander. The umpires, Ian Durkin calling balls and strikes tonight. William Paschall is the first base umpire, and the crew chief, Tyler Hobick, is at third base. Other games today, bottom of 3, Sea Dogs and the Altoona Curb are scoreless in Portland. Top of 2, New Hampshire, Reading, no score, about to begin. Hartford's at Somerset. Rain delay at Harrisburg, where Richmond is. In one day game today, the Bay Sox beat Binghamton 5-3. Early standings in the Northeast, the Sea Dogs, New Hampshire, and Reading are all 6-4. Somerset 5-5. First half champ Hartford is 3-7, and Binghamton 2-8. In the Southwest, Erie 9-1. First half champion Richmond is 7-3. The Senators and the Bay Sox came in today 5-4, but now Chesapeake is 6-4. The Curb, they are 4-6, and Akron comes in at 1-9. That's our Rubber Duck warm-up. Stay tuned. The Ducks and the Erie Seawolves are coming up next right here on 640 WHLO.
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9: Americans are marking the nation's 250th birthday with parades, backyard barbecues, and fireworks. New York Harbor is hosting one of the major 4th of July celebrations as dozens of tall ships from around the world took part in a massive international parade of sail, complete with a flyover by the Navy's Blue Angels. Massive crowds turned out in Tehran for today's official start of the funeral for Iran's late supreme leader, Ayatollah Khomeini. Iran is holding a 6-day funeral with millions expected to gather at the city's Grand Mosque ahead of his burial on July 9th. The ceremonies are being held nearly 4 months after he was killed in a U.S.-Israeli airstrike on his compound in Tehran. Peace talks between the United States and Iran are set to resume after the funeral. World Cup action continues today with the round of 16. Morocco beat Canada 3-0 to kick things off. Later this afternoon, Paraguay will face France in Philadelphia. The U.S. men's national team faces Belgium on Monday. I'm Rob Martier.
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16: And as always, it's a beautiful night for baseball. Happy 4th of July. And we're happy to have you along wherever you may happen to be on this great birthday. 254 America, what a wonderful thing. As the color guard will leave the field as they have their drum pounding as they do. Ducks are in their home whites tonight. Seawolves have their red jerseys with their traveling gray trousers. And Dylan DeLuce is on the hill, the 5'11", 220, 25-year-old right-hander from Mississippi. A sixth-round pick for Cleveland 4 years ago. And DeLucia on the year stands at 1-4 with a 6.20 ERA. This is his 15th start, 16th appearance. He's worked in 61 innings, allowing 74 hits, 45 runs, 42 earned, 11 home runs, walking 26, and fanning 59. Against the Seawolves, no decision back on the 11th in Erie, going 2 2/3. They knocked him around that night for 7 runs on 8 hits. He walked 2 and fanned 1. Last time out, no decision Sunday against Richmond, went 2 1/3, 4 runs on 4 hits with a strikeout and a walk. Spent up and down season for Dylan, a fine 2.16 ERA in 5 games in May, but in June a 6.20 ERA. And that was in six starts. Fastball, slider, and changeup behind DeLucia tonight. Collado's at first, Benjamin at second, Mooney at short, Knapchek at third, Antunes in left, Mitchell in center, Churios in right, and behind the plate is Bennett Thompson. Well, sunshine now, it's not as hot as it has been. The rain cooled things off this afternoon. Flags are barely moving. Ideal night. You know, Seth Stevenson stands in. He's had a good series as well as Graham has, and Bigby and Exposito. Stevenson, 235, but 6 for 17 this week and 405 against Akron on a six-game hitting streak. A homer, 16 RBI. First pitch, game 79-11, second half. It's a ground ball through the box, behind the bag. It's short, backhand. Benjamin can't get him. That's a base hit. And that's how it's been. They hit him where they ain't. That's great English, isn't it? But that's what they've done the entire series. They've wrapped balls in the alleys. They've blooped balls down lines. That ground ball, not hit hard at all, but in just the right spot. Here is Graham, 13 for 20 this week, hitting 301 now. Shortstop, ground ball right side. That's a base hit through the hole. To third base goes Stevenson. Graham, 14 for 21 in this series. Against Akron this year, he's 17 for 34, batting .500. And to top it off, he's 22 of his last 40. He came in here in the series on Tuesday. He was batting .267. Now he's over .300. Here's Chris Myers, the right fielder. Had a walk in yesterday's game. Left-hand batter. Two on, nobody out. Pitch a high strike taken by Myers. Now both these guys on the bases can run. Stevenson, 39 out of 43, and Graham, 44 out of 46, only caught two times. Pitch missed away, 1-1 to Myers. Here he's batting .257 as a team. They came in batting .248 on Tuesday. Ducks a 4.56 team ERA. Runner goes at first. There's a high drive in the alley and right. There she goes. That is gone. Three-run home run for Chris Myers. They're at it again. Wolves on top, 3-0 in the top of the first inning. That's number 7 for Myers. RBI 33, 34, and 35. And right now, just all they do, it's just going their way. That was a towering blast. Here's Bigby. He's had a big week, 8 for 15, 8-game hitting streak. 3 for 3 yesterday. Inside for a ball, and that's a good job. Knocked him off the plate a little bit that time. You know, why not? At some point, you're tired of seeing this if you're a rubber duck pitcher. 1-0, and that hit him. That's exactly what I'm talking about. That's old-fashioned baseball right there. Was not at his head, but it's, you know, you're not going to dig in every at-bat. I'm going to get you off the plate and take my chances. Here's Andrew Jenkins, the first baseman. Jenkins had a home run yesterday. He's hitting .277, 8 home runs, and 57 driven in. A 5-for-18 series for Jenkins. He's out of Georgia Tech. Right-hand batter, slightly open, deep in the box. The pitch. Swing and a foul back to the right. No fireworks after the game tonight and tomorrow night. They did shoot yesterday's off. Here's the 0-1, swinging a foul back. With the script behind home plate tonight from Chris Walsh and the grounds crew. At 17-76, on the right, 20-26, in script in the middle, "We the People." That is outstanding. Look at first, throw that when he just got back. A Bigby 5 out of 8. This team runs with unheard of numbers. 161 steals. They've just been caught 26 times. 0-2. Fouled back to the right. Now Jenkins making DeLucia work. Only 79 at game time tonight. That's from 93, 95, 97, 93. Runner goes, and they have called. Time was given Jenkins. Well, that was late. And it also cost Bigby second base. It's 0-2. DeLucia ready again. Deals high. 2-2. You know, the outfield to right. Coyedo holding on Bigby. 1-2. Tapper foul. Caught his foot. Really a good at bat right now for Andrew Jenkins. He's sitting 265 against the Rubber Ducks. It's been a 5-for-18 week for Jenkins. First team all ACC, third team all American. Again, checking first. 1-2. Hit foul again to the right. That'll make the seats. Boy, some at bat right now for Andrew Jenkins. Three runs in, nobody out, runner on, top of the first inning. Here's the 1-2 again. Grandpa hit the mound, comes at second, and Benjamin cannot get two. Stepped on the bag, made the relay, but because of the high bounce, waiting for it to come down, they could just get one. It's six unassisted at second base as they wipe out Bigby. So Jenkins on now. There's the first out. Here's Max Burt, the DH. Burt's 12th game since coming down from Toledo, hitting

So to start the ball game tonight, single, single, homer, hit batsman. They got an out, but now walk to Burt. Here's E.J. Exposito. Here's Michael Poole coming out as well. And there's already now someone's going out to the Akron bullpen from the dugout. Exposito, a home run yesterday, a 6-for-15 week against Akron this year. He's hitting .323 with four homers and 11 driven in. He's on an eight-game hitting streak right now. 11 for his last 30. They're trying to have a huge first inning. The first four were on base, scoring two runs in the first inning last night. Two runs in the first inning on Thursday. DeLucia checking on Burt. Look back at Jenkins, the pitch. There's a strike taken inside corner. Slider from the right-hander. 5'11", 220. Dylan, 25 years old. Here's the 0-1. Swing and a miss. Sweeper that time, and a good one. It's nothing and two now. Look at second. 0-2 is on the outside corner. Called strike three. Got him on a slider. Exposito caught looking. An off-balance at bat for Exposito that time. First strikeout. Bien Del Peña now, the second baseman. Had a double, 1-for-3 last night. Just joined them in this series. He's 2-for-8. Signed from the Atlantic League, the Maryland Blue Crabs. Here's the pitch. That's a swing and a foul back. He's batting left-handed now, the switch hitter. Washington signed him back in 18. Spent 25 with the Senators. 53 games last year for Harrisburg. Two on, two outs, three runs in. DeLucia checking on Jenkins at second. Swing and a miss. High fastball again. Nothing and two now. You know, just challenging Peña the first two pitches. Dylan set again. High, would not go after the high fastball a third time. 1-2. Campagna's on deck. He's their catcher. First appearance in the series. Right-hander ready. 1-2. High. Four-seamer was way up. 2-2 to Peña. Dylan looks in to Bennett Thompson. 2-2. High again. 3-2. From 0-2. Three straight pitches up out of the zone. Runners will travel at first and second with two outs. And now DeLucia stepping off, looking back at Jenkins at second. 3-2, two outs. Dylan ready. Payoff. Line to right. That will get foul, thank heavens, down that line. Boy, normally in this series, somehow that ball stayed fair. It seemed like every other night. 3-2 to Peña. DeLucia at 28 pitches right now. Akron does have activity. 3-2, little ground ball first base that kicks foul. Is that Abney maybe in the pen? Yes, it is. Alaska Abney.

0: They'll be running again at 3-2. The outfield step to right. DeLucia ready at the belt. Payoff again. Walked him. They're loaded. Two walks in the inning. A hit batsman. Loads them up for Campagna. His first at-bat in the series. Joe getting 262s on a modest three-game hitting streak. A right-hand batter, four of his last 18. He's played 13 ball games. Here's the pitch. Missed away for a ball. He's on a slippery rock. He retired in 2023. Signed in February by the Tigers this past February. Swing and a pop-up foul right side. That will hit the dugout, and also hitting the dugout hard was Coyedo that time. Hit the corner. His glove fell into the dugout. He's all right, but that was a nasty collision there with that corner of the dugout. 1-1 to Campagna. Runners at every base, two outs, three runs are in. 1-1, swing and a miss, high fastball. 1-2 now. Akron needs an outright here. And so does Dylan DeLucia. Here's the 1-2. He checked it, did he? He went too far. Struck him out, inning done. Nine come to the plate. Siebels get three hits. They strand three runners. We played a half inning tonight. It is Erie 3 and Akron coming to bat on the 717 Credit Union Radio Network.
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0: In the bottom of one, the Seawolves have staked Lyle Lockhart to a 3-0 lead. Lockhart, fifth start, 1-1, 4.10 ERA. A no decision at Binghamton on Sunday out of Arkansas. 3 years at Houston, came out of the Dodger chain. A cash deal brought him here in 23. Mitchell, Churio, and Rosario. Nick Mitchell, five-game hitting streak, 1-for-3 yesterday, the pitch. Looks at a ball a little bit high. Lockhart had time here in 23 and 24 with 7-4 combined in those 2 years. At Toledo this year as well. Missed away. 2-0. 1-1 in 7 games and 6 starts. The outfield to left, the 2-0. Strike called outside corner. behind Lockhart tonight. Jenkins at first, Pena's at second, Graham the shortstop, and Exposito's at third. Bigby in left, Stevenson in center, Myers in right, Campagna catching Lockhart. Here's the 2-1 to Mitchell. Swing and a foul out of play, third base. Well, 6:35 again tomorrow night. Final game of the series. First half of the 12-game homestand. Fireworks after the ball game on Family Fun Day on Sunday or Family Night Day on Sunday. Family Night on Sunday. That sounds better. Played catch on the field before the ball game. Kids run the bases after the game as well. Here's the 2-2. Swing and a foul on a curveball that time. Rafe Schlesinger goes against Hayden Minton, the Tuesday opening series starters. The off day Monday. And the Bay Sox are back here again for six beginning Tuesday night. Lockhart, the 2-2. High, full count. He was sitting a while after getting ready tonight. He would gladly sit when they get him three runs. They're way around to left for Mitchell. Payoff, high ball four. Well, Nick does what he does very well, draw walks. He was among the league leaders before he went down with the ankle injury. And Mitchell now has drawn 42 walks in 56 ball games. Still leads the club in walks. Here, Jason Churio, 287, four homers, 18 driven in, switch hitter batting right, 0-2, walked last night. Check on Mitchell, the pitch. Fastball missed away for a ball. 5-14 series, batting 324 against Erie pitching. They've taken 8 of 9 from Akron. 1-0. Strike called to Churio. .69 runs in these games, counting the three tonight. 1-1. Swung on, high fly to center. Stevenson back, warning track. That ball is off the batting eye. That's a home run. Churio gets two back. It's a 3-2 ball game. That's home run number 5. And from the right side that time, which is good to see. Just over the yellow line and onto the batting eye. And the walk helps turn into two runs for the Rubber Ducks. That was much needed. You don't want to start thinking, my goodness, here we go again. Churio slugs a 2-run homer. Here's Rosario, red hot, 9-16 series. Takes a ball. He had a triple, doubled, and single yesterday in a 3-for-3 night. Getting a season high 278 right now, 15 homers and 50 driven in, 19 doubles. Wind up in the pitch. Missed inside. He's 16 for his last 38. Against Erie, hitting .389, 5 homers, 13 driven in. Now a 2-0 count. Breaking ball strike called on the outside corner. Well, the cutter maybe, it's 2-1 now. Bennett Thompson's on deck. Akron getting two back, trailing 3-2. Here's the 2-1 that's inside for ball three. The White Sox in Cleveland in the top of the second. Parker Messick going. Sox have a 1-0 lead. Here's the 3-1. Swing and a pop-up foul that's out of play. Old friend Khalil Watson, the walk-off single late last night. As the guards in first place on the 4th of July, that was always the magic point you wanted to be. team in the fourth and first place so many years would win the pennant or divisions. To Rosario, fouled away right side. Cleveland came in today, I believe, one game up on the White Sox. They play in Chicago in August for a weekend. 3-2, swing and a miss, he got him on a fastball. So the first out in the bottom of one. The Sea Wolves and Ducks will play in Erie for a week at the end of the month. And that's it. Just three series for the team that is, what, an hour and a half away? Here's Bennett Thompson, his third game since coming from Lake County. Had a grand slam the first game. Hot shot, that's a foul ball down third base. Well, Thompson, a homer in six RBI in Lake County. 3-10, eight homers, 11 doubles, 29 driven in. A 485 on base percentage. Ops over 1,000, 526 slugging percentage. Right-handed hitter. Looks at a strike at the knees out of Oregon. A 13th round pick for Cleveland 2 years ago. He's made the early impression on Greg DiCenzo. Here's the 0-2. It is a breaking ball that's a little bit low. He just looks like he's been here. It's early to say that, but it's just how it looks. Lockhart, here's the 1-2. Went too far, got him on a cutter. So back-to-back strikeouts after the home run by Churio. And two men are out for Mike Coyedo, the rubber duck first baseman. He's sitting 296. Driven in four runs, has a double since his call-up. Coyedo at Lake County, 264. Had some games in Columbus, 12 of them to start the year. Switch hitter batting right, two outs, nobody on the pitch. Strike taken by Coyedo. Antunes on deck. The sunshine at the plate. A little bit of first, center, and right field. Here's the 0-1. Outside corner, strike two called. 0-2. They're much more comfortable tonight for these fans. Here's the 0-2. Swing and a miss. No, got a piece of that cutter that time. With some good cutters from Lockhart. As Coyedo stays alive. The flags are still tonight. Here's the 0-2. Swing and a miss. He got him on a breaking ball. He fans the side, but a two-run home run by Churio. We played one tonight. It is Erie 3 and the Rubber Ducks 2.
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0: From the Audio Technica broadcast booth, top of number 2, brought to you by Summa Health. Summa sponsors Wellness Wednesdays, and one coming up on the 8th with the Bay Sox at 635. Back to the top of the lineup, they all batted back in the first inning. Stevenson, Graham, and Myers. They all three got on. Myers had a three-run homer in that first. Stevenson singled to short. Swings and fouls that pitch back on a sweeper. Hit a ground ball, bouncing ball was up the middle. And Benjamin came from shortstop, or from second on the left side, but could not get him. 0-1, loop to right. That will be caught playing shallow. Was Churio for the out. Leadoff man retired. Here's Peyton Graham. Another hit, single to right. 5-game hitting streak. A 14 for 21 series, now batting 304. Just on an incredible roll right now. Takes a ball outside. No, Graham out of Oklahoma, 3 years there. Second round pick in 22 by Detroit. First team All-American, 1-0. Swinging and a foul back on a good cut. Had a high fastball that time. A Golden Spikes semifinalist. First team All-Big 12. He's having a year right now. Check swing that caught him on the hand. And he is hurting right now. He tried to check it, and the fastball came and got him on the hand. The Seawolves trainer coming out. It's Marissa Neble as they walk to first with Graham. DeLucia trying to come inside and keep him off the plate. That was not intentional at all. Graham appears to be okay as they walk him down. He's been on base, let's see, 2, 4, 6, 12. He's been on base 15 times in 5 games in this series. His on base percentage coming in tonight was at .431. That's gone up. Here's Myers. 3-run homer to right. A clout back in the first inning. His 7th on the year. Swinging a foul out of play, third base. Keep the eyes on Graham if he's running now. 3-2 Seawolves, top of the second. DeLucia checking on Graham. 0-1, swing, foul again, third base, out of play. Bigby on deck. Well, the outfield shades Myers to right. He's a left-handed hitter. High and tight. 1-2, the former MAC player of the year from Toledo in 21. Fourth straight year with time with the Seawolves. He's a veteran. He's been a good, reliable ball player. Graham, short lead. DeLucia goes that way. Sends him back with a dive. Let's see if he goes now. Dylan ready. Runner goes. A ball throw, not nearly in time. A good throw as well by Thompson, though, but he just had the jump on DeLucia that time. Stolen base number 45. His second steal in the series. And a 2-2 count to Chris Myers. 2-2 pitch. Hit foul out of play. Third base side. 3-2 Erie. All the runs in the first inning tonight. We're in the top of two right now. Glad you're spending some of your 4th of July with us tonight, whether you're watching on the MLB app or on Bally Sports Live. 2-2 is high. Just sitting back on the deck, the old-fashioned way with the radio on the 4th of July on 640 WHLO. 3-2. You still have to watch Graham. Payoff, high ball four, third walk of the ball game. Here's where you have your problems with Erie. DeLucia's hit two and walk three against this lineup, which is just swinging the bat so well right now. Here's Bigby hit by a pitch when they knocked him off the plate back in the first inning. Fastball missing up and away. DeLucia's at 47 pitches right now. High again. He's been up a lot tonight. Two balls to Bigby. Jenkins on deck. Myers the runner at first. Graham is at second. Still just an out. Dylan again. The 2-0, swinging a foul, sweeper that time, out of play to the right. 2-1 to Justice Bigby. This is the first half of this 12-game homestand. Bay Sox are in Tuesday night. Runners go 2-1, check swing, foul to the right. That high sweeper that time. They'll go back to their respective bases. Graham to second. He had a huge jump. And Myers back to first. Here's the 2-2. Ground ball up the middle. Behind the bag at second. No play for Benjamin. As he ranged far to his right. From the right side to the left side, had no chance at anybody. And they're loaded now for Jenkins. Infield single, that's their fourth hit. Akron has men stirring around him, but in the pen, but nobody's throwing yet. Alaska Abney was up in that first inning. Here's Jenkins. He grounded out first at bat. Swing, foul to the right. That's out of play. Had a long at bat to Andrew Jenkins back in that first inning. They're really making DeLucia work tonight. It's 52 pitches, and we're in the second. Bags are juiced. 0-1. Just missed. The knees on the outside corner. One and one. DeLucia ready. 1-1 pitch. Ground ball left side. That's a base hit. Graham scores. Myers will score. Throw back to second. So two-run single. The Wolves get the runs back. The Ducks got in the bottom of one. Now a 5-2 Erie lead in the top of number two. Hill Jenkins now 59 driven in. Well, you hit guys and walk guys, and normally they come back to bite you. Here's Burt. He walked into first. DeLucia deals. High fly. Look out. Deep to left. Back. And that ball is gone. Three-run home run. Max Burt. It's 8-2 in the second. That's number two for Burt. A towering drive off of that fastball. These guys are swinging bats like I've never seen. Every game of the series. Now a five-run second. And the pen is quiet. They want Dillon to get his pitches in tonight. Here's Exposito. He's been looking back in the first inning. Takes a ball away. He escaped the two walks and hit batsman in the first inning. Not the walk, hit by pitch in the second. Swinging a foul back on a high sweeper that time. 1-1 to Exposito. The Wolves continue with DeLucia carrying over from June after a great month of May. That is high and away. 2-1 to Exposito, the seventh man to bat in the inning. Dillon got the leadoff man. Nobody sent. Swing and a miss. High fastball, 2-2. After Stevenson flied out, Graham was hit. Myers walked. Bigby, infield single, loaded the bases. Jenkins drove in two then. There's a high fly to right, playable. Churio coming on. He's got it, two outs. After Jenkins drove in two, Burt socked a three-run home run. There's Pena. He walked into first. Their 17th man to go to the plate. And we're in the second. Pena batting left. Looks at the ball inside. Seawolves have scored 50 runs in now four-plus games. 1-0. Missed inside, 2-0. Here's the 2-0 pitch. Swung on, fouled, out of play, third base. $1 to Pena. Campagna's on deck, the catcher. 8-2 Seawolves. Here's strike called. Inside corner slider, 2-2. DeLucia ready, 2-2, high and outside, 3-2. Well, he's been up a lot tonight. But this will be the release point. They'll look at film of this and try to figure it out. Payoff in the air, left in the alley, deep. That ball will not be caught. That will be bouncing off the wall, played by Antunes. That's a double by Pena. His second double of the series. Adney's throwing again. It should not take long since he was up in the first, and now he will come on as Greg DeCenzo's coming out. A visit Jacksonville pitching change is coming. We'll come right back on 640 WHLO.
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0: The night done for DeLucia with 66 pitches, allowing 8 runs on 7 hits. He walked 3, hit 2, fan 2. Runner on base at second belongs to Dylan. He could lose it tonight. Alaska Adney out of the pen, the site arming righty 2-1 with a 5.18 ERA, his 20th appearance. He's fanned 20, walking 15, and 24 and a third. And Adney deals the fastball, slider, and sinker. Worked on the first in this series, a hit in 1 2/3. He fanned 3. Out of Coastal Carolina, a 15th round pick and 21 by Cleveland. They've hit around both innings. Here's Campagna, who fanned to win the first inning. Runner at second, 2 outs, 5 runs in. Low for a ball from the side arming Alaska Adney. He'd like some length out of him if possible tonight. 1-0, low 2-0. And he's not been a guy that really gives you more than 1 2/3 or something like that, but they could use a couple from Alaska tonight in a big way. There's a strike on the outside corner of that sinker. 2-1 to Campagna. They look back at Pena. 2-1 delivery. Outside, 3-1. Stevenson on deck. Abney checking on Pena. 3-1, ground ball shortstop. Mooney, gloves, inning done. Seawolves get 5. We played 1 1/2 innings tonight. It is Erie 8 and Akron 2 on the 717 Credit Union Radio Network.
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0: In the bottom of two, it's 8-2 Seawolves, a long inning and one half tonight. Ducks will send on Tunez, Mooney, and Napkick against Lyle Lockhart. The Seawolves have hit around each inning tonight. On Tunez, did not play yesterday. 1-for-8 series, left-hand batter, the left fielder tonight. Looks at a ball outside. Hitting 200. Does have 12 homers and driven in 49 doubles. Low and away. Cutter 2-0. The outfield straight up for Wilfredo. Here's the 2-0 pitch. That's outside for ball three. After sitting for a long time in the first inning, Lockhart walked Mitchell to start the Akron first. On Tunez, he'll walk to start the second on four pitches. But the first inning walk was followed by the Churio two-run home run. Here's Mooney. Alex, 0-for-2 yesterday, 1-for-7 series, batting 202. Six home runs and 36 driven in. Playing shortstop tonight. Look at first, left-hander home, high for a ball. Once he settled back in at first inning, he fanned the side, striking out Rosario, Thompson, and Coyedo after the home run. Again outside, six straight balls from Lockhart. And that's the last thing that Seawolf dugout wants to watch with an 8-2 lead. The 2-0 popped him up. Short center. Stevenson coming on. He makes the catch. First out in the bottom of two. And let's pause now for station identification.
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0: Here's Christian Napcek, the Duck third baseman tonight, batting 159, a homer, 11 driven in. Did not play yesterday. Looks at a breaking ball strike. Napcek 1-for-4 in this series. Two of his last 22 out of Louisville. Fifth round pick in 23 by Cleveland. 0-1. Swinging a foul. He chopped at a cutter that time, and it's nothing and two now. Hope you had good cookouts today and flying that flag proudly. As we celebrate 250 today for America. Here's the 0-2. Chop to first to second for one. Relay will not be made by Graham. So a 3-6 play, they wipe out on Tunez, and Napcek is at first now. Here's Juan Benjamin. I'd like some patriotic music tonight during breaks, Rick Winston. Can you dig something up? Benjamin, 0 for 2 yesterday, hitting 178, batting right-handed.